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And you just heard I Was Made for Loving You by Kiss, As the World Caves In by Matt Maltese, and Space Oddity by David Bowie. I have one last song for you by Vance Joy, and here it is.

What's up? I'm your host, Kenzie. You're tuned in to the Future of Radio on KXCI Tucson. Today I'll be playing music from Pixies and so much more. This set is dedicated to my best friend, Noah. Hi, Noah. Please enjoy. My first song is by Arctic Monkeys. Enjoy.

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I'm your host, Kenzie, on the Future of Radio. You just heard Wave of Mutilation by Pixies, Cupid from Jack Sturber's Micropop, and 505 is what we started out with by Arctic Monkeys. 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Time to get back to music with Mind's Eye.

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I'm Kenzie. Thank you for tuning in. Stay tuned in for my favorite song, Disorder, by Joy Division.

KXCI Tucson, we just heard Disorder from Joy Division. I love the intro of that song. It's very good. That's about it for me today. Thank you for listening. I'm going to leave you with one more song from Smashing Pumpkins, 1979. I want to say one more thing about my best friend, Noah. Thank you so much for tuning into my broadcast. You've been a great friend since I was very little, and that's why this set is dedicated to you.

0: 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I'm Bridget Thumb, and my guest today is a sophomore double majoring in microbiology and molecular and cellular biology. Welcome to Research Matters, Ariel Heinrich.
1: Glad to be here.
0: What lab are you working in?
1: I work in the Balcher's lab. I work with bacteria that are symbiotic with fungi. When people say that, like, oh, my food went moldy, I'll just cut out the mold bit and then eat the rest, that's kind of a bad choice because the majority of the fungus is like this root system that you can't see inside the rest of the food and it permeates the whole thing. That root system is called the fungal mycelium or the fungal hyphae. And what I work with are bacteria that live inside the cells of that root system. So they're called endosymbionts. So that's kind of my research, is how they get into the cell and what they're doing inside.
0: What is symbiotic relationship?
1: It's basically the scientific term for partnership or interaction between two organisms. If you've ever seen lichen, that is neither a plant nor an algae. It's actually a partnership between fungus and algae, and they work together to produce what we see as lichen.
0: Oh, I'm liking that.
1: Bacteria that I'm working with is part of the taxonomic group Lutobacter. It's very specific and choosy with which species it will associate with. And we don't know if that's because of the bacteria's decision or if it's the fungus letting certain species in. Normally, this bacterium has a whip-like tail that allows it to swim through. I deleted this tail, and I'm going to see if that bacterium can still get inside the cells of the hyphae.
0: You see if it can get in there without its flagella?
1: Yes.
0: Do you think it will? Like, what's happening?
1: We really don't know, because I recently did an experiment where I took versions of my strain that were really good at swimming.
0: So like the Olympic
1: level. Yeah, the Olympic bacteria.
0: Yeah.
1: And they didn't want to go inside the fungus. Because of that experiment, I'm not so sure. I really don't know.
0: Right, because the good swimmers didn't even want to go there.
1: Yeah. Or maybe the fungus didn't want the big swimmers. I don't know.
0: That's really interesting, and that's what you're trying to figure out.
1: Yes. I'm also researching what it's doing in there. My mentor found out that there are really weird ways that this bacterium makes certain amino acids to make proteins, really unlike other bacteria. So we think that has something to do with its partnership with this fungus. So once it gets inside, it might use the nutrients that are inside of the fungal cells to thrive. I've been running experiments figuring out if that has anything to do with the association.
0: Why does this research matter?
1: By studying the interactions between this bacterium and the fungus, we can optimize crop yield and minimize environmental damage. And we can also figure out how climate change is impacting previously unstudied aspects of the ecosystem.
0: You've been listening to Research Matters, and our guest has been Ariel Heinrich, a sophomore double majoring at the University of Arizona. Thank you so much for joining us today, Ariel.
1: Thank you so much for having me.
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0: Thank you.
1: And thank you for joining us here on this first Sunday in July, this fifth day of July, 2026. This is Jim Blackwood here with you for another edition of Dead Air. I am here with you typically on the first Sunday of the month. I'll actually be here with you next Sunday as well. I'm happy to be here. That was The Grateful Dead from July 4th, 1969 at Kinetic Playground in Chicago, Illinois, with Pigpen, of course, there on the lead vocal on the song Hard to Handle. Well, tonight we are going to stay right here at the Kinetic Playground and play highlights and really the majority of two shows that happened on July 4th and July 5th, 1969. So stay tuned right here to Dead Air. Take Action Tucson is a grassroots movement empowering and uniting Tucsonans to resist the erosion of fundamental rights. Stay informed about local action events at takeactiontucson.org. This has been a community impact announcement from 91.3 KXCI Tucson. 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We'll see you on the dance floor at El Casino Ballroom on Friday, August 7th for our 13th annual House Rockin' Blues Review Benefit Concert. 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Again, we are taking a trip back to a short-lived nightclub that was located in an uptown neighborhood of Chicago, Illinois, Kinetic Playground. It was originally opened in 1968 as the Electric Theater. They had to change the name because of a lawsuit from the owners of the Electric Circus in New York. They had an issue with the name of the venue being the Electric Theater, so they did change it to Kinetic Playground. So a lot of the Grateful Dead tapes still from this venue were listed as Electric Theater, including these two nights, until it was verified down the road that, yes, indeed, this was the Kinetic Playground, the name of the venue, and lots of other great bands performed in this venue, including The Doors, Jimi Hendrix Experience, Pink Floyd, Led Zeppelin, The Who, Janis Joplin, so many, The Birds. This couple of nights were recorded by Bear, Owsley Stanley III, and features the full Grateful Dead lineup at the time: Garcia, Kreutzmann, Weir, Hart, Lesh, McKernan, Pigpen, of course, and Tom Constantin as well on keyboards. So let's get right to it here. We're going to play the majority of this show from July 4th, 1969, and pick up right where we left off. We have the first few songs here, a couple of them anyway, will feature Garcia on pedal steel. And then on the back end of this set of music, you'll hear more with Garcia on pedal steel. And now on the back end, you will notice that there is a little degradation to the tape. This is unfortunately how it is on the master. I believe probably Dick Latvala transferred this originally to DAT, and the source we're playing for you and we worked on tonight is a copy of that DAT tape. So it's about as good as we can get without going back to those original cassettes in the vault recorded by Bear. So let's get to it here. Grateful Dead, July 4th, 1969, Kinetic Playground in Chicago, Illinois, coming to you here on 91.3 FM. It's KXCI Tucson.

0: monitors are out, so we're gonna get them fixed. 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

Here's wishing you a happy 4th of July.

You're listening to Dead Air. This is KXCI Tucson. That was The Grateful Dead right there from July 4th, 1969, Kinetic Playground in Chicago, Illinois. We heard Mama Tried, and then the song Slewfoot, followed by Silver Threads and Golden Needles, both of those featuring Garcia on pedal steel guitar. And then the amazing medley of cryptical envelopment into drums into the other one that led into High Time into an early version of Casey Jones. And then Pigpen there with I'm a King Bee, Sitting on Top of the World, which did lead into Me and My Uncle, but got cut really drastically, so we didn't play that. And then we played you a couple of songs there from kind of the near end of the show. Let Me In, I think we used to always label it as Let Me In 83968, but that was actually the first performance of that song. They would play it a handful of times over the years, I guess four times. And that was followed by an early version of Dire Wolf that we ended the set with, of course, Bob Weir on the lead vocal, which, of course, later would always be a Garcia tune. But Weir on the lead vocal on Dire Wolf with Garcia on pedal steel. And yeah, some tape degradation there. At the end of this next set coming up, there'll be a little bit of tape degradation, but I still have to play what I have to play for you. So keep it right here. 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This has been a community impact announcement from 91.3 KXCI Tucson. You're listening here to Dead Air. This is Jim Blackwood. Always a pleasure to be here with you. Big thanks to Jason Chastain for his help on this show, making sure the speed was exactly right on these DAT transfers, and our anonymous friend who actually provided the DATs that we transferred, and these copies, again, going back to DAT copies of DATs made by likely Dick Latvala in the Grateful Dead's vault of cassette masters recorded by Bear. Well, let's shift gears now to night two of this two-night run at the Chicago venue Kinetic Playground. And we're going to go back to July 5th, 1969 now, going back 57 years ago to the day. And we're going to play you the majority of this show. It was actually a two-set show, so we're going to get into the first set and play you the first set in its entirety. The opening track does start out a little cut, and the final song in this set of music definitely suffers from some tape degradation, but I did my best with a couple of passes to try to clean it up as best I could. We're going to let it play out, but just be aware it's just that one song. And then we'll get another break in and then get into what we can from the second set. It's really great stuff to be able to play this for you. I should also mention that on both these shows, the opening act was Buddy Miles Express and Sir Douglas Quintet opening for the Grateful Dead at this venue, Kinetic Playground in Chicago, Illinois. Again, back 57 years ago. Grateful Dead here from July 5th, 1969 on Dead Air here on KXCI Tucson.

Thank you.

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Here's taking all his blankets from your floor.

0: See you later. We'll be back for another show.
1: You're listening to Dead Air here on KXCI Tucson. Grateful Dead right there from July 5th, 1969. Kinetic Playground in Chicago, Illinois. 57 years ago to the day. We just heard the first set in its entirety. We heard Morning Dew and then Dark Star into St. Stephen into The Eleven into It's All Over Now, Baby Blue. And yeah, a little bit of tape degradation there at the end. We did our best to clean it up. But don't worry, we're going to pick up with some amazing sounding music and get right into the second set from this show here in just a minute. Stay tuned. The 38th annual St. Andrew's Bach Society season is happening now through August. They're presenting a slate of concerts featuring world-class musicians and artistry. 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Learn more at standrewsbach.org. This has been a community impact announcement from 91.3 KXCI Tucson. This is Dead Air here on KXCI, and now we get to set two, The Grateful Dead. From July 5th, 1969, 57 years ago to the day, Kinetic Playground in Chicago, Illinois. Of course, again, featuring a legendary lineup of Garcia on lead guitar and vocals, Bill Kreutzmann on drums, percussion, Bob Weir on electric guitar, rhythm guitar and vocals, Mickey Hart on drums and percussion, Phil Lesh on electric bass and vocals, Ron McKernan, Pigpen on organ and vocals, and Tom Constantin on keyboards. Second set here for you. And yeah, a couple of repeats from the first show in this set. And one song that we had to omit just due to it being cut significantly. That was another version of Casey Jones. So let's get to it here. Grateful Dead, July 5th, 1969, Kinetic Playground, Chicago, Illinois. Second set here for you on Dead Air on KXCI Tucson.

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I wish I made me feel something. 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

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It get lonesome, some kind of way. 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

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She says, Daddy. I say, yes, Mama. She said, Daddy. I said, huh? 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She said, Daddy. 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

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Got to pick me up, got to pick me up, rider. 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But you just gotta get me in shape.

0: That's going to do it here for Dead Air tonight on KXCI Tucson. That was The Grateful Dead from July 5th, 1969, Kinetic Playground in Chicago, Illinois, a Bear recording that we were able to play for you here tonight, sounding better than ever. China Cat Sunflower into High Time, into Mama Tried, and then Hard to Handle. And then we skipped past Casey Jones just because it was cut really badly on the master tape, but closed up there with really nice, long Turn On Your Love Lights. Like 35 minutes or so for that version. And started out a little cut, but with Pigpen just shining there. Hope you enjoyed it. Hope you enjoyed the show tonight. This is Joe Blackwood. I'll be back with you next Sunday night for another edition of Dead Air, in for Kevin on the 12th. So I look forward to seeing you then. Take care, folks. We have our mini program bonus tracks for you next, and then Rasta Rhythms comes your way here on KXCI, and then stay up late for Spreading the Jam following Rasta Rhythms. Take care, folks. Have a great night.
1: My name is DJ Dodongo with KXCI Tucson's bonus tracks, and I'm here today to talk about the one and only Koji Kondo. If you play video games, or even if you don't, you likely know about Mario and The Legend of Zelda. But do you know about the composer of many iconic songs from these games? Koji Kondo is a legendary composer who works with Nintendo. He's most well known for making the music of The Legend of Zelda Ocarina of Time, the Mario theme song, and The Legend of Zelda theme song. But he's worked on a lot more than just these. He's made some of the music for Star Fox 64, several Super Mario games, The Legend of Zelda Twilight Princess, and more. But did you know Koji Kondo has made some of the spookiest music in all of Nintendo's history? Ocarina of Time is a truly amazing game that has heavily influenced gaming and Nintendo. It has over 7 million copies sold and was incredibly successful. While it's well known for many things, one of the things it's well known for is its surprisingly eerie music. Koji Kondo accomplishes this eeriness in multiple ways, but the main way is by using perfect fourths. What is a perfect fourth, you ask? A perfect fourth is a dissonant harmony that is quite unnatural. It creates a very neutral tone. It's not low or high, which is what causes unease in people. Koji Kondo's use of these unique sounds is truly amazing. Some of his best works with perfect fourths are Spirit Temple theme from Ocarina of Time,

All of these songs are beautiful representations of Koji Kondo's skill as a composer. This has been DJ Dodongo from KXCI Tucson. Thank you for listening to Bonus Tracks.

91.3 KXCI Tucson. It's Rasna Rhythms. I'm the Yorgnator in for Mohammed this fine Sunday afternoon into the evening. Started off with King Tubby's Psalms of Dub. 1974 release, just got reissued. Most of the show, expect some roots reggae and dub from the 70s and 80s. We'll also get to some early dancehall and some contemporary stuff over from GB and Scotland. Keep it right here, 2 hours. Roots, rock, reggae, dub, and dancehall. This one in the background, Scientist, One Man Dub. That's of the Dubwise and Otherwise collection from the infamous Blood and Fire label.

and fight this tribulation. Vanity, I know, can't guide I along. I'm searching to find a love that's for the times. I've got to find some peace and unity, you see.

Rasta Rhythms Radio. Junior Biles finishing off the set. Beat Down Babylon. Also in there, Wayne Jarrett with Youthman. That was a pantomime single. And Lexley Castell with Princess Lady, title track for this 82 Negus Roots release. And top of the set, the fabulous Earl 16 with Trials and Crosses, 12-inch version. Linville Thompson Gold there. I'm the Yorgnator in for Mohammed. This is 91.3 KXCI Tucson. 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You can get your millions for Tucson raffle tickets on the shop page at kxci.org. 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Scientists in the background. And the 38th annual St. Andrew's Bach Society's season is happening now. 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As mentioned, up next, Vin Gordon, trombonist from Jamaica. And he did a record with Lee Scratch Perry on the controls, recorded at the Black Art Studio in 1975. Recently reissued and easier available album called Musical Bones. We're going to listen to a track called Five Cardiff Crescent. It's Vin Gordon. 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

righteous I bold as a lion. I saw the humble lion bold like a lion, cause him got to enter Mount Zion. The rich man is wise to his own conceit, but the poor man that overstand it search him out. When righteous men do rejoice, there is great glory, but when the wicked rise, someone goes into hiding.

their confession. They got to come together in this holy communication. God got to see each of them in their transgression. Yeah. Got to have some kind of Rastaman vibration.

Yeah, we're ending off the set with a double shot of Yubby You and King Tubby. His last one was Jar Vengeance. Yubby You meets King Tubby, an unreleased cut on the Walls of Jerusalem reissue. Came out a few years ago. And we did hear the title track as well, Walls of Jerusalem with Yubby You. This 91.3 KXCI Tucson Rasta Rhythms, I'm the Yorgnator in for Mohammed. Scientist in the background. Barry Brown on deck. And the Homeless ID Project is hosting its first on-site event in Tucson, providing free Arizona State IDs and birth certificates to clients in need. The event takes place on Thursday, July 9th from 10 a.m. to 2 p.m. at Woods Memorial Library, 3455 North 1st Avenue. Homeless ID Project helps individuals and families overcome barriers to housing, employment, and essential services by providing access to identification documents. 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

Here's Bobby Brown. Actually, Barry Brown. Barry Brown. From his record, Stand Firm. It's a track running star on Rasta Rhythms 91.3.

Yeah, Bo Weckey's All Stars. With a version there of Wayne Jarrett's African Woman. This just came out as a re-release. Weckey stuff out of New York. Also in the set, Leroy Smart, reissue of the Give It To Me on Ja Live Records. And we had some double shot there again, Delroy Wilson with Addis Ababa, and then the version with Keith Hudson called Michael Talbot Affair. This was from the Pick It Up release that came out in 2016, where they also had the songs and the dubs. Hope you enjoyed that. I'm the Jorgnator, in for Mohammed. I'll be with you till 11 o'clock, so stick around for another hour. Fruits, rock, reggae, and dub. Bunch of dancehall cuts coming up from the early days to contemporary British material. Keep it here.

What?

the incomparable Ika Mouse on Rasta Rhythms with his hit Ganja Smuggling. Also Maccabee in the set, Wet Look Crazy from Sign of the Times 1985. And from 1988, we had Gregory Isaacs, The Cool Ruler, with a track, The Ruler, of the Sound Clash dub plate style release, King Tubby's dance hall favorites. Michigan Smiley in the set, Nice Up the Dance with a version. And Trevor Levy, Now Run from No Clash. And starting us off, going back to the 70s, late 70s there, Michael Palmer with String Up the Sound System. Hey, I'm the Yognator, in for Mohammed, Rasta Rhythms. And Interface Community Services, or ICS, 10th Annual Peanut Butter Party Food Drive is happening now through August 1st. 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Next up, Mr. Johnny Clark with a version of Fade Away.

Rasta Rhythms on 91.3 KXLI Tucson. I'm the Yognator in for Mohammed. And we had Ja Lion with Police and Soldier finishing off that set. Also Dillinger, King of the Road. We had Barrington Levy in there with Many Changes in Life, plus a dub version. Johnny Clark with Fade Away started off that last set. Thanks for tuning in. Roots, rock, reggae, dub, and some dancehall here on your community radio, 91.3 KXCI. And tickets are now on sale for KXCI 13th annual House Rock and Blues Review benefit concert coming up at the legendary El Casino Ballroom on Friday, August 7th. Rockabilly blues band The Paladins will headline the show. The local blues band The Accelerators will get the night started. 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We'll see you on the dance floor at El Casino Ballroom on Friday, August 7th for our 13th annual House Rockin' Blues Review benefit concert. One last time, Scientist in the background. It's a one-man dub from Dubwise and Otherwise.

20 minutes of reggae sounds for you. Then it's our mini program, How We Belong. And then Spreading the Jam coming up at 11 o'clock. And up next, we have Holly Cook, mixed by the incredible Prince Fatty. I believe that's off her debut release, Holly Cook. It's a track called Sugar Water, out on Mongo's Hi-Fi, and we're going to have the dub afterwards. Stay tuned. 91.3 KXI Tucson. 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

0: folk life. It's familiar, but not exactly ordinary. It's the embellishment of the ordinary. I'm Kimmy Eisel, and this is How We Belong. A single sheet of paper, folded, stapled, imprinted with words or images. A zine, short for magazine. A manifesto, a story, a guide, a perspective, a bridge. A zine is also an artifact, a piece of material culture that tells us something about its makers, or the period in which it was made. In the early 1990s, the Riot Girls made zines to spread feminist ideas. Decades before that, fans of science fiction published fanzines. Zines today? What kind of artifacts are they?
1: This is the Zine Fest for 2026.
0: What you're hearing is a room full of people sharing and trading zines. For a celebration of the analog, this place feels pretty electric.
1: It's a collection of artists who do just any paper-based art. We're going outside of the publishing regime to form our own opinions.
2: It doesn't really matter what it is that you want to make. People always ask me, is it okay if I make a zine about this? And I'm like, yeah. In fact, that's the whole point.
1: I've been told before it's very unusual for a girl to write about horror or sci-fi, but that's why I turned to zines, is because no one else would like publish those things for me.
3: Do you think of a zine as an artifact?
1: I think a zine is a great time capsule. There's zines where it's maybe encapsulating the political mood of the time.
4: A lot of the times when you go to a zine fest, you'll have people that are like trading, right? So it's not about the profit. It just really shows this desire to communicate and connect and share stories. It's archiving this moment. You have this physical, tangible thing that can last.
5: I just printed Scenes from the Laundromat Volume 2, a collection of marker drawings that I do at laundromats. But I'm always looking for the ones that are coin-oriented, because it's just a ritual for me that I enjoy. And they're just unique spaces. They're not designed to be very pretty. They're very utilitarian, but I like finding the beauty in spaces that maybe aren't intentionally beautiful.
1: A lot of zines are about the community and how we can help people, things that could be informative about like mental health or gender identity, but they could also be very personable, like just someone's story of their day, but still keep that information underground. Because if you put things online these days, it can kind of be dangerous.
6: I love seeing all the people, and feels great knowing that we've made a space available for all these artists that otherwise maybe wouldn't have a venue.
1: I feel like everyone at a zine fest totally accepts me for who I am, which is like a wonderful feeling that I don't experience every day in my life.
4: Being in the space is so diverse and so inclusive and accessible. And I just love it because everyone loves sharing stories. There might be like personal or just random or funny or serious.
7: Everybody should make a zine. Pick something you care about. If you can't draw, cut out pictures. If you can't write, do it ransom note style. Just start finding words that mean something to you and put it on a copy machine, on a scanner, at the library. It's like 5 cents a copy. Make a zine and get it out to people so that they know what you're about.
0: That was Elisa Mask, Zach Finger, Senorina Ramirez, Chet Lawton, and Deviation, zine makers at Tucson Zine Fest. How We Belong is a collaboration of the Southwest Folklife Alliance and KXCI, produced by Koich Nisimon and Kimmy Eisel, theme music by Elijah Doy. 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

evening, and welcome to this week's edition of Spreading the Jam. I'm your host, Coach Core. Be here for the next 3 hours as we dive into the latest in the world of jam band music. Here's some interesting covers tonight. We got Bootsy Collins doing Jimi Hendrix. We've got Dizgo doing a live performance of a Led Zeppelin tune. We've got Squeaky Feet covering the Grateful Dead. Finish up the show with some nice Jamtronica. Kick things off like we always do with some brand new music. This is a new single from String Cheese Incident. It's called Lightning Sky. Here on Spreading the Jam.

That was the Travelin' McCurries, along with Billy String sitting in on guitar, covering the Grateful Dead's Scarlet Begonias, recorded last weekend at the Charlotte Bluegrass Festival up in Michigan. Right before that, Billy String's from his upcoming new album, So Much for Goodbyes. First single off of that album, Burn the Other End. That new album will be coming out August 28th. And we started the set off with String Cheese Incident doing Lightning Sky, their new single. I'm Coach, and this is Spreading the Jam. And the 38th annual St. Andrew's Bach Society season is happening now. Through August, they are presenting a slate of concerts featuring world-class musicians and artistry. All concerts are on Sundays at 2 p.m. at Grace St. Paul's Episcopal Church. You can learn more at standrewsbach.org. This has been a community impact announcement from 91.3 KXEI Tucson. 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Bootsy Collins has teamed up with great guitar player Eric Gales and Adam Deitch, drummer from Lettuce. And together they've recreated Jimi Hendrix's Manic Depression.

My name is Patty Hinich. I'm chef, author, and TV host of Patty's Mexican Table, La Frontera en Panamericana on PBS. I'm a dedicated listener of community radio wherever I may be. And I've been introduced to KXCI now that I'm here in Tucson, and I'm a new fan. Let me tell you about how I first discovered KXCI. My friend Felipe Garcia invited me to do a podcast and have a conversation. And from the moment I walked in the door, I was charmed by the house, charmed by the people, and just in love with the work that they're doing. I learned that KXCI is now housed in what was a boarding house, and I would so happily board here. So this is a hint, hint. You can invite me to come over. I'm Patty Hinich. 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

That's a new song from Cindy Blackman Santana playing the drums, and her husband Carlos Santana playing guitar. Name of that song is The Message is Love, and that's going to be on Cindy Blackman Santana's upcoming album, Coherence. We also heard Bootsy Collins covering Manic Depression, Eric Gales on guitar, and Adam Deitch on drums. And I'm Coach. 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And a nice live performance from Dizgo in just a minute. But first, I want to tell you the Homeless ID Project is hosting its first on-site event in Tucson, providing free Arizona state IDs and birth certificates to clients in need. The event takes place on Thursday, July 9th from 10 a.m. to 2 p.m. at Woods Memorial Library, 3455 North 1st Avenue. Homeless ID Project helps individuals and families overcome barriers to housing, employment, and essential services by providing access to identification documents. 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All right, Dizgo was playing at the Mojo Fest up in Woodland, Washington last weekend. Here's some of their performance now. They started out with a tune from Led Zeppelin, When the Levee Breaks, here on Spreading the Jam.

One more time for Amy Leilani. That's two capital L's. One more time for Amy, y'all. Thank you so much, Amy.

was Dizgo with special guest Amy Lilani on the fiddle. It was recorded last weekend at the Mojo Fest in Woodland, Washington. They did When the Levee Breaks, and their own tune Melt, and finishing up with Billy String's Heartbeat of America. We're going to go back to the Mojo Fest a little bit later in the show. And the show is Spreading the Jam here on KXCI Tucson. Just going to keep those jams going. This is a band out of Northern California called Love Mischief. A relatively new jam band. They've got a new album out called Dissolving Through the Rainbow Gate. The song we're going to hear from that album now is Funk Rock Robot. Here's Love Mischief on Spreading the Jam.

some pretty crazy stuff there from Zoomst, spelled Z-O-O-M-S-T. A new single they've released called Chrysalis. We also heard Love Mischief doing Funk Rock Robot. Coach, you're listening to Spreading the Jam here on KXCI and the Interfaith Community Services, or ICS, 10th Annual Peanut Butter Party Food Drive is happening now through August 1st. 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We're going to hear a live performance from a jam band. They call themselves Jammy Buffett. Maybe it's Jammy Buffet. They cover Jimmy Buffett tunes in a jam band format. This was recorded a couple of weeks ago up in Aspen, Colorado. Here they are doing Changes in Latitudes, Changes in Attitudes.

That was Jammie Buffet. Recorded June 24th up in Aspen, Colorado. Doing a nice jammy version of Changes in Latitudes, Changes in Attitudes. I'm Coach, and this is Spreading the Jam on KXCI. And Take Action Tucson is a grassroots movement empowering and uniting Tucsonans to resist the erosion of fundamental rights. 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

from the band Squeaky Feet. We'll start off with a track from their latest studio album, Nameless Shapeless, Volume 2, which is pretty spacey. And then we're gonna hear a live performance at the Woodland, Washington Mojo Fest just last weekend. Your Squeaky Feet, I'm Spreading the Jam.

Yeah, two very different sides of the band Squeaky Feet. Just heard them covering the Grateful Dead's Let It Grow at the Mojo Fest last weekend in Woodland, Washington. And before that, a studio performance called simply Sequence 8. And that's one of the sequences on their Nameless Shapeless Volume 2 album. Squeaky Feet here on Spreading the Jam on KXCI Tucson. The 38th annual St. Andrew's Box Society season is happening now. Through August, they are presenting a slate of concerts featuring world-class musicians and artistry. All concerts are on Sundays at 2 p.m. at Grace St. Paul's Episcopal Church. You can learn more at standrewsbach.org. 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All right, last weekend, Mo was in Livingston, Montana. Let's hear a little bit of that performance. This is called Time Ed on Spreading the Jam.

Yeah, some very nice jamming there from Mo. Recorded June 27th up in Livingston, Montana. That was Time Ed. I'm Coach. 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And the Homeless ID Project is hosting its first on-site event in Tucson, providing free Arizona state IDs and birth certificates to clients in need. The event takes place on Thursday, July 9th from 10 a.m. to 2 p.m. at Woods Memorial Library, 3455 North 1st Avenue. 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All right, we're going to finish up the show with some electronic jamming. Starting off with Pretty Lights. I was pleased to see that he's got some new music out there. You can find it on his website, Pretty Lights Music website. You can hear some of that now. His collection of new studio recordings is called A Trip Through Time Fantastic. I'm going to hear the song Trip Through Time here on Spreading the Jam.

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1: Finishing up the show there with some electronic jam music. The last song we heard was Dirtwire, their latest release, Cancer. We also heard Flamingo Sis and Pure Colors doing The Journey. Right before that, STS9 and the Flamingo Sis remix of Life's a Symphony in Unity, It's All Right. Also in there, Grammatic doing Skynet Opera, and we start things off with brand new music from Pretty Lights, Trip Through Time, from his ongoing release, A Trip Through Time Fantastic, which you can find on his website, Pretty Lights Music. And that's going to do it for this week's edition of Spreading the Jam. Really hope you enjoyed the tunes. Stay tuned. Our KXEI mini program bonus tracks is going to be up. And then George will be in with more great music on Free Fall Ferris. Thanks for listening, everybody.
2: I hope you've had as much fun as we have. Don't forget the jam session Sunday. Mandy Tension will be by. Play the xylophone tree. Monday night, dance contest night. Swiss contest. I'm going to give away peanut butter and jelly bologna sandwiches for all of you. It really has been fun. I hope we played your requests, the songs you like to hear. Last call for alcohol. Drink it up, folks. Wonderful. Nice to see you, Bob. How's it going? How's the kids? Wonderful. Nice to see you. Yes. Oh, Bill Bailey? Oh, we'll get to that tomorrow night. Yeah. Caravan with a drum solo? Right. Yeah, we'll do that. Wonderful. Nice to see you again. Yeah. La la la. Down at your pomodoro go-go. I'm gonna be free.
3: My name is DJ Dodongo with KXCI Tucson's Bonus Tracks, and I'm here today to talk about the one and only Koji Kondo. If you play video games, or even if you don't, you likely know about Mario and The Legend of Zelda. But do you know about the composer of many iconic songs from these games? Koji Kondo is a legendary composer who works with Nintendo. He's most well known for making the music of The Legend of Zelda Ocarina of Time, the Mario theme song, and the Legend of Zelda theme song. But he's worked on a lot more than just these. He's made some of the music for Star Fox 64, several Super Mario games, The Legend of Zelda Twilight Princess, and more. But did you know Koji Kondo has made some of the spookiest music in all of Nintendo's history? Ocarina of Time is a truly amazing game that has heavily influenced gaming and Nintendo. It has over 7 million copies sold and was incredibly successful. While it's well known for many things, one of the things it's well known for is its surprisingly eerie music. Koji Kondo accomplishes this eeriness in multiple ways, but the main way is by using perfect fourths. What is a perfect fourth, you ask? A perfect fourth is a dissonant harmony that is quite unnatural. It creates a very neutral tone. It's not low or high, which is what causes unease in people. Koji Kondo's use of these unique sounds is truly amazing. Some of his best works with perfect fourths are Spirit Temple theme from Ocarina of Time,

0: All of these songs are beautiful representations of Koji Kondo's skill as a composer. This has been DJ Dodongo from KXCI Tucson. 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

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For more soul and R&B, stay tuned Saturday at 2 for Soul Stories and at 11 for Impact. 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
1: 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St. Paul and the Broken Bones, who are going to be in town. The Pixies, who are going to be in town. 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

Amity, preceded by You Before You, who's going to be in town in a couple of months. The Old Soul Sisters, Boulevard of Broken Dreams, and Jura Jura started. It's 3 a.m. This is 91.3 KXCI Tucson.

Watchy Fiddlers can also be heard on Res Radio Friday nights at midnight, right here on 91.3. Sisters Morales before that, The Coasters, Doug Richardson, and Erskine Hawkins. Take Action Tucson is a grassroots movement empowering and uniting Tucsonans to resist the erosion of fundamental rights. 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

Hi there, it's Hannah Levine, host of The Homestretch at KXCI. 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

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Sunday nights at 9 for Rasta Rhythms. Southern Culture on the Skids, we're going to be in town in a couple of months. Los Homer, Dusty Chaps, Los Straight Jackets, who are going to be in town. Dengue Fever, who's going to be in town. The 38th Annual St. Andrew's Box Society season is happening now through August, presenting a slate of concerts featuring world-class musicians and artistry. 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

Debbie Francis. And for more blues, stay tuned Saturday at 5 for the Blues Review. Eric Anderson before that. Chad Benoit, who's going to be in town before that. Jason Paris and Kevin Pakoulis. 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

preceded by Susan Harkness and Earl Father Hines. It's 4 a.m. This is 91.3 KXCI Tucson.

playing south. 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

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And for more local music, stay tuned Monday nights at 8 for Locals Only. 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Wayne Axton before that. The Austin Lounge Lizards. 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

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And for more world music, stay tuned Thursday nights at 6 for Global Rhythm Radios. The Iguanas were going to be in town before that. Chuck Berry, Mama Cole, and Paragon started. 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

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Please come by Rosie's Rhythm Room and give a listen on Tuesday nights. KXCI is nothing short of a treasure to me. With love and appreciation, Rose Lady.

0: found that Sudoka Quarteto Universal, Lou and Peter Berryman, Rockin' Dopesy at the beginning. It's 4:55, this is 91.3 KXCI Tucson. Coming up, Wellness Beat, followed by an early morning music mix, and at 7, Your Morning Brew.
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2: My name is Amelia Galitano. I'm a professor at the University of Arizona College of Medicine in Phoenix, Department of Basic Medical Sciences and Psychiatry and Translational Neuroscience. And I'm happy to address consequences of heat on health. The standard recommendations, such as to avoid being outside during the hottest hours of the day from 10 a.m. to 5 p.m., if you're able to do so, and to remain in the shade when possible, to stay hydrated, to wear light-colored, loose-fitting clothing that protects your skin from the direct exposure to the sun, and this includes broad-rimmed hats. Very important factor is to prepare yourself in advance for what you would do if there's an emergency, such as your air conditioning failing, or if there's a power outage to a large area. Make sure that you have a plan. Is there somebody whose home you can go to, a friend or family member? If not, and in any case, in case there's a wider power outage, know where there are emergency services available. There's a number you can call, 211. Like 911, but with a 2 first, 211 for essential community services. There are many services that this number provides, but includes cooling centers and other essential resources that can protect you from the heat in case of an emergency like this. And there are other major resources through the state of Arizona and through local cities and counties. And we can provide links to those on the website. So people from out of town that aren't used to the heat, it does take your body days to weeks to sort of acclimate to the heat. So if you're from out of town, your body may not be acclimated. So that's very important. I would say number one is don't hike outside in our summers between 10 a.m. and 5 p.m. You really just shouldn't. You may not recognize the signs. For example, we have a much drier climate here and people won't recognize, they won't feel that they're sweating as much because it evaporates so quickly. So many times people don't recognize that their body is overheating. You need much more water when you're outdoors in Arizona than you may be used to from other areas. So take a liter or 2 liters with you if you're going to be out for any time more than an hour. And in general, make sure you're wearing a wide-brim hat. Stay in the shade if possible. But even people that are in excellent physical condition die out hiking here in Arizona. So you have to be very, very careful. And you may not recognize that your body's overheating. My name is Amelia Galitano. I'm a professor at the University of Arizona College of Medicine in Phoenix.
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Good morning. The time is 5 a.m. and you're tuned in to 91.3 KXCI Tucson. This is the early morning music mix. I'm DJ John K. Thanks for joining me this morning. Thanks for tuning in. Thanks for logging on wherever you are at kxci.org. We've got 2 hours of music set aside. A whole bunch of featured new releases, including some Courtney Barnett, a new Death Cab for Cutie, Thundercat, some old favorites, a couple oddballs, and we'll start like I like to normally do with a cover song. And this is The Big Push covering Sting with Englishman in New York. Thanks for listening.

Good morning. You're tuned in to 91.3 KXCI Tucson. The time is 5:20 a.m. You're tuned into the early morning music mix. I'm DJ John K, broadcasting live from historic Hotel Congress this morning. And thanks for streaming wherever you are at kxci.org. We finished that first set, the first hour this morning, with Toots and the Maytals. That was 5446 was my number. That was from their 1974 release, In the Dark. And from last year, the Budos Band, from their album 7, that was Lair of 1,000 Serpents. Selena, before that, with Bitty Bitty Bum Bum, 1994. Amor Prohibido. And a new release from Courtney Barnett this morning, that was Mantis, from her new release, Creature of Habit. And we started that all off with a cover of Sting's Englishman in New York by The Big Push, from their 2023 release, Busking Sessions. Still lots more to come, including The Paladins, the new Death Cab for Cutie, Thundercat. But before we get there, the 38th annual St. Andrew's Bach Society is happening now. Through August, they are presenting a slate of concerts featuring world-class musicians and artistry. All concerts are on Sundays at 2 p.m. at Grace St. Paul's Episcopal Church. Learn more at standrewsbach.org. 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And now back to the music with the Preservation Hall Jazz Band. 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

0: I was down by old Joe's Barroom. On the corner, across from the square. All of the town folk had gathered. And the usual Saturday night crowd was there. Way back in the corner stood old Joe McKinney. His eyes were bloodshot red.
1: Joe's put a wine, man.
0: Joe leaned over to Mike, who was the bartender. And these were the words he said.
1: What did he say?
0: I went down to St. James and find

like me. And 17 girls went to the cemetery. 17 girls sang a mournful song. 17 girls went to the cemetery. But only 16 of those girls came back home. Now when I die, I want to be buried in my straight-laced shoes, with a box-back coat and a Stetson hat. And I want a $20 gold piece on my watch chain. To let all the boys know that I died standing pat. I want 16 crap shooters for my pallbearers. And a fifth of Chevy's Regal in my hearse. And I want a Preservation Hall band to play Who'da Thought It? Because these will be my last days here on this earth.

Good morning, you're tuned into 91.3 KXCI Tucson. The time is 5:40 a.m. This is the Early Morning Music Mix, and I'm DJ John Kay. Thanks for joining me this morning. I'm broadcasting live from Historic Hotel Congress, but you might be listening wherever you are at kxci.org. Thanks for streaming. Finished that last set with the new release from Aldous Harding. That was One Stop from their Train on the Island release. Before that, from 2022, it was Bruce Springsteen with a cover of What Becomes of the Brokenhearted from his covers album Only the Strong Survive. And our new release before that with Genesis Owusu and Lady Hawk. That was Falling Both Ways off the new album Red Star Woo and the Worldwide Scourge. And we started that set off with Preservation Hall Jazz Band. That was the St. James Infirmary from 1986. Still lots more to come up. The Paladins, Tenaro One. Maybe some Clash. Before we get there, on behalf of the volunteers, board, and staff at KXCI, we'd like to thank everyone who made our two-day summer fundraising campaign a success. 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

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Happy Monday. I'm DJ John Kay and you're listening to the Early Morning Music Mix. I'm broadcasting live this morning from Historic Hotel Congress, but you might be listening wherever you are, streaming at kxci.org. Thanks for joining me. Finished that final set of the first hour with The Clash, 1979's London Calling, that was Train in Vain. The Paladins with Hold On, before that, from 1983 off their self-titled release. From 1971, Stevie Wonder with Do Yourself a Favor. Heard that for the first time on Lady T's broadcast on Wednesday evenings. Thanks for the inspiration. Her program is The Dinner Party. And before that, Tanarawan with Sakurada Sani, featuring Zulafa Ilyas from the new release, Hogar. And we finished that, or started that, with Aldous Harding, One Stop, Train on the Island is their new release. Still lots more to come up, another hour, including some Death Cab for Cutie, Thundercat, some Jessica Von Rabbit. But before we get there, a meaningful way to ensure that future generations have access to independent, community-powered media is to make a gift to KXCI in your will or estate plan. 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And Interfaith Community Services, or ICS, 10th Annual Peanut Butter Party Food Drive is happening now through August 1st. 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Death Cab for Cutie has a new album. And here's one of the new tracks. Thanks for tuning in.

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The time is 6:20 a.m. and you're tuned in to 91.3 KXCI Tucson. Thanks for joining me. This is the Early Morning Music Mix. Happy Monday. I'm DJ John Kay, broadcasting live this morning from Historic Hotel Congress. And thanks for streaming wherever you are at kxci.org. Finish that first set of the second hour with Jessica Von Rabbit from 2024. That was Hooray for Hollywood. And before that, if it sounded like Japanese cumbia, that's what it was. It was Minyo Crusaders with Kushimoto Bushi from their 2019 release Echoes of Japan. And a new release from Thundercat before that, that was Walking on the Moon from his new release Distracted. And started the first set of the second hour with a new release from Death Cab for Cutie. That was Riptides. The new album is called I Built You a Tower. Still lots more to come, including some Langhorne Slim, Nuevos Rios, maybe a surprise or two. Before we get there, Take Action Tucson is a grassroots movement empowering and uniting Tucsonans to resist the erosion of fundamental rights. Stay informed about local action events at takeactiontucson.org. This has been a community impact announcement from 91.3 KXCI Tucson. 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Rockabilly blues band The Paladins will headline the show, and local blues band The Accelerators will get the night started. 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We'll see you on the dance floor at El Casino Ballroom on Friday, August 7th for our 13th annual House Rockin' Blues Review benefit concert. 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Thanks for listening.

I'm Matt Moon from Global Rhythm Radio. I think that if you were to look at all the wonderful things that humans have accomplished during our time here on the planet, that music is probably one of the greatest. It's the thing that unifies us. It's the thing that allows us to heal and to understand and to empathize. And it nourishes us in a truly beautiful and meaningful way. 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

Good morning. You're tuned in to 91.3 KXCI Tucson. Tuned into the early morning music mix. My name is DJ John K, broadcasting live from Historic Hotel Congress. Thanks for joining me. Time is 6:41 a.m. Finished that last set with Norman San from his new release, The Monsters They Made. That was Life Support. And New Misphoria before that, another new release. That was Lover's Keeper from the Joy Toy EP. Judy Bats from 1990 before that, Convalescing in Spain from their Native Son release. For that, Soul Coughing with Super Bon Bon from Irresistible Bliss, that was released in 1996. And we started that set with Natasha Atlas and Sama Bashai. That was Haga Zaikita from the new release Parallel Universe, Volume 1. One final set of music left to go. Some new releases, maybe a favorite. We'll see how much time we've got left. But before we get there, you can get your Millions for Tucson raffle tickets on the shop page at kxci.org. This year's first prize is a 2026 Nissan Frontier Pro 4X. There's a second place prize of 2 round-trip international first-class plane tickets and a third place prize of $5,000. Tickets are just $25 for one and $100 for 5. All proceeds from KXCI raffle ticket sales support the programming you love. 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This has been a community impact announcement from 91.3 KXCI Tucson. And now back to the music with Nuevos Rios.

Good morning. You're tuned in to 91.3 KXCI Tucson. This has been the Early Morning Music Mix, and I'm DJ John Kay. Thanks for joining me.

0: Hope you enjoyed this morning's set. Finished that last with Honey Dijon with a new release, The Nightlife, that was International. Before that, Robbie Robertson with Wandering Souls from his 2019 release, Cinematic. And Todd Penny and the Heartbreakers with Refugee before that from 1979. We started that all off with Nuevos Rios with Malvada. New release just this year. Coming up next, it's Growing Native, followed by Your Morning Brew. Thanks for joining.
1: This is Growing Native, and I'm Petey Mosquito. When monsoon moisture arrives in the borderlands of southeastern Arizona, landscapes can change dramatically. You know, that's if an area has gotten rain. Monsoon storms are fickle, and not every place gets a shot of moisture. It's like there's Ms. Monsoon says, I'll give you 3 inches of rain this week, and then she looks another direction, maybe I'll give you a tenth this week. It reminds me of when I first came to Arizona 50-some-odd years ago, to Tucson to go to college, and my first monsoon experiences were quite urban. Streets turning into rivers, underpasses into lakes. And my favorite was when I'd be driving on a boulevard or avenue in full sun and dry as a bone, and up ahead it would look like I was going to drive into a waterfall. And yes, a river of water. I mean, what a blast! And that was urban. And then I started getting out of town, you know, and out into the desert. Whoa! Monsoon magic. Oh, yeah. Still fickle, right? Rain here, not there. But what about, you know, a sunny, dry desert with an arroyo roaring because of rain upstream? Talk about monsoon desert magic. And now, these many years later, it's the same magic. Moisture in the borderlands. From our home near the banks of the Ojalote, we can look across much of the Sulphur Springs Valley of Cochise County and see who's getting rain and who isn't. You know, like a dark storm sitting on Cochise Stronghold in the Dragoon Mountains. A storm pounding Dos Cabezas. And if I turn around and look east, maybe, you know, with some luck, there'll be a storm sitting above us near the headwaters of the Ojalote. Immense waterfalls pouring from the sky. What a blast. And like I was saying, those places that get that moisture, they seem to turn into jungles. Well, you know, not quite jungles, but you know, you know what I mean. Cactus swell, morning glories climb, desert shrubs and perennials bloom. And folks do use words like jungle or verdant. Or I like the one that people say, oh, it's like Ireland now. Well, yeah, it is. A prickly Ireland. A favorite place to see and clamor about when monsoon moisture hits are the Mule Mountains that surround Bisbee, Arizona. Oh, my goodness. The glorious mishmash of oak juniper woodland and Chihuahuan desert scrub. And, did I mention, you know, the limestone slopes? I mean, you got a plant geek heaven in those mountains. Woody cinnas, velvet leaf cinnas, Mariola, three species of zinnia, Santa Rita, acacia, hibiscus. One monsoon day leaving Bisbee, I saw dozens of hibiscus coulteri blooming on a rocky slope. Yikes! I shouted to no one in my truck. And how about the very common, you know, pink flowering shrub Mimosa dicycarpa? Oh yeah, hot pink flowers that fade to white when the summer sun hits them later in the day. Okay. Amaurauxia palmatifida. Palmate lobe leaves. Orange flowers that have red spots at the base of the petals. And numerous anthers that are reddish as well. A showy flower that leads to a beautiful seed pod. This ovoid pod, when it dries and opens, you can see the seed through a window of dry endocarp. Oh, my. It's like looking through a blurry isinglass window at those desert seed. Desert seed that may sprout from monsoon moisture in the magical Mule Mountains. Oh my. The borderlands are beautiful, my friends. Yeah, they are. Hey, I'm Petey Mosquito, and this has been Growing Native.

Well, good morning, everybody. It is July 6th, 2026, and you're listening to Your Morning Brew. This is Van Man bringing it to you. Coming up next, we have a local artist by the name of Blue Onion. And after that, a new song by the Butthole Surfers. Yes, new music by the Butthole Surfers. The album's called After the Astronaut, and we're going to be playing a track off of that. I just got it. This is the only one I've had a chance to preview yet.

0: So in that first set, you heard Blue Onion, a local band, a song called Lost Boy from their album Hope's Only Fuse. Butthole Surfer is their latest album called After the Astronaut. And I don't know why that song showed up. It's actually Intelligent Guy that I played. So let's see here. And then Arlo Parks with Heaven and Bully with Miss America for Lucky For You from Lucky For You. From 2023 on Sub Pop Records. Here in the background, the featured background music is Mike Clement. The album is called Polka Dots and Ray-Bans, and this is the song Surreal McCoy. 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And this has been a community impact announcement from 91.3 KXCI Tucson. Well, our Global Express for this week that was picked was a band called Dervish. And this is volume 2 of the Great Irish Songbook, Poets and Storytellers. And this particular one is called As I Leave Behind Needin, and it features Madeline Peyrou on vocals.
1: As I leave behind needin, it's like purple.

My name is Patty Hinich. I'm chef, author, and TV host of Patty's Mexican Table, La Frontera en Panamericana on PBS. I'm a dedicated listener of community radio wherever I may be. And I've been introduced to KXCI now that I'm here in Tucson, and I'm a new fan. Let me tell you about how I first discovered KXCI. My friend Felipe Garcia invited me to do a podcast and have a conversation. And from the moment I walked in the door, I was charmed by the house, charmed by the people, and just in love with the work that they're doing. I learned that KXCI is now housed in what was a boarding house, and I would so happily board here. So this is a hint, hint. You can invite me to come over. I'm Patty Hinich. 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

0: Hello and welcome to Nonprofit Spotlight. I'm Stephanie Ings, the Director of Education and Community Engagement, and today I'm here with Kristen Garcia Hernandez, the CEO of Girl Scouts of Southern Arizona. Thank you so much for being here today.
1: Thank you so much for having me.
0: What is your organization's mission and vision?
1: So our mission is to build girls of courage, confidence, and character who make the world a better place. And essentially what that means is we work hard and diligently to ensure that we equip our girls with the know-how, the grit, the confidence to go out and learn new skills, try new things, find their voice, and become strong, independent young women.
0: And how does your organization work toward that mission?
1: We do it through a variety of programming and activities and engagements. So we have four pillars that we focus all of our programming around, and that is the outdoors, STEM, entrepreneurship, and life skills. And we like to provide a variety of opportunities and ways to get involved and engaged where it's hands-on, adventure-seeking programming that's innovative and current and relevant to today's girls, as well as be around a safe network of other adults and other young women who are there to empower one another, to laugh together, to learn, to fail forward. And, you know, that's a lot of really important soft skill building. We like to think of ourselves as a well-rounded variety of programs and opportunities.
0: Can you share some of the highlights of one of your programs that help you execute your mission?
1: Sure, yes, I'd actually love to. A lot of folks know us and appreciate that we are known for camping and outdoors and our entrepreneurship programs such as the Cookie Program. And those are all great and beloved traditions that we have. But what folks might not know is that a third of our membership, so roughly 2,000 girls that we serve each year, participate in Girl Scouts through non-traditional model, if you will. So we're in staff-supported programs, and we go into underserved communities, and we do after-school programming. We work with kiddos that are in foster care, that are currently in group homes, what have you. We work with girls who are currently involved with the juvenile justice system, and we work through a program, Adelante Jovencitas, where we work with girls who are on probation or working through diversion programs, as well as girls who are currently in juvenile detention center. We work with them to provide the same skills, the same programming that we offer to all Girl Scouts to ensure they have phenomenal programming as well as a great opportunity to learn new skills and more. And then another program that we love to share is our Girl Scouts Beyond Bars programs, where we work with girls whose either mother or female caregiver is currently incarcerated. And we go with daughter into the Perryville prison, which is located just out of Phoenix, and do Girl Scouting together with mom and daughter in prison. It's a beautiful way to connect the two, for them to have time in person to bond. And we've seen great results from that programming, not only for our girls, but for the mom. So upon release, they certainly have a connection to the outside world and her family.
0: Absolutely. Thank you. And how can people find out more about you?
1: They can go to our website, girlscoutssoaz.org, and that's as in Girl Scouts Southern Arizona. We have all of our programs and events, philanthropy opportunities, and more there on our website. And certainly give us a call and email. We'd love to connect with you in person. We'd love to do tours. Again, we're located in Tucson. However, we also have offices across Southern Arizona in Yuma, Santa Cruz County, as well as Sierra Vista.
0: Thank you so much for being here today, Kristen.
1: Thank you for having us.
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Another one by Mike Clement. This one's called Blues for Leroy from the album Polka Dot and Ray Bans, your background music this week. At the top of the set, our Global Express was Dervish as I Leave Behind Needin', featuring Madeline Peru from the Great Irish Songbook. Bookended that with The Troubles by the Roaches. Had to. And we also played Avalon Emerson in there, a song called How Dare This Beer from the album Written Into Changes. I actually know Avalon's mom. 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This is Van Man. This is your morning brew. The chat is open, by the way, if anybody feels like reaching out. We're going to start off the next set here with a song by Natasha Atlas and Sami Bechet from the Parallel Universe Volume 1. This is the song Unchanging Game.

It is approaching 8 o'clock here at 91.3 FM KXEI Tucson. This is your Morning Brew. This is Van Man sitting in for Jim Blackwood. The chat is open. We started off that set with Natasha Atlas and Sammy Bishai, a song called Unchanging Game. Genesis Owusu, a song called Most Normal American Voter. The name of that album is Red Star Woo and the Worldwide Scourge. On the front cover, they have a silhouette of a guy on a horse with a red star in the middle of it. So, of course, I had to play Black Star by David Bowie. Played the song Sue, or In a Season of Crime is the subtitle of that song. Chibamato, Viva la Woman is the name of that album from 1996. That song was called Le Pain Perdu. Le Pain Perdu is what the French call French toast. You would think they would just call it toast, but no, no. Anyway, and then I saw this movie. The movie was okay, but, you know, as everybody nowadays, I had the phone right next to me, and they played this incredible song. And it was by a band from New Zealand called The Clean, who I'd never heard of before. So I went out and bought their album, and that was the song they played on that movie. It's called Anything Could Happen. Here in the background, another one from our background featured album of the week, Polka Dots and Ray-Bans by Mike Clemens. This is a song called Insta-Daddy. 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This has been a community impact announcement from 91.3 KXEI Tucson. Well, this is Van Man. I'm enjoying bringing you your morning brew here today. My normal show is Mulligan Stew, which is on in the middle of the morning, 2:30 to 5 on Wednesday mornings. I also do Jazz Sunday. I had it yesterday. So I'm going to be here a lot this week. Anyway, top of the 8 o'clock hour is our vinyl revival, and I'm cheating a little bit, but not really, because this was the song I was planning on playing on the Roaches until I saw that we had Irish music coming up, so I had to play the Troubles too. This song, Hammond's song, was actually on the CBS this morning's, Sunday morning's, 250 songs for the 250th anniversary of our country, and It was one of two surprising songs. Last week's final revival was Captain Beefheart. That was the other surprising song. But this is one that features a whole lot of interesting guitar work from Robert Fripp, who produced this album. And this is the song called Hammond Song.

And our vinyl revival at the top of the set, the Roaches Hammond song. Golden Boots and The Verdon, some French guys came over. They did a song called Mon Canapé. I love it. From an album called Carbon Footprint. There's the local band, obviously. So, Jose Gonzalez with Jim Nasten from Against the Dying of the Light. He's going to be playing over at the Fox. Check your local listings for that. And Blue Moon Marquee and Northern Cree from the album Get Your Feathers Ready. That was a song called Dirt Road Blues. We had a Hindi Indian American play at the House Rock and Blues Review 1 year. Now maybe we'll have to have a Native American Indian come and play it. Here is Mike Clement, another one from our background music, an album called Checkmate. And tickets are now on sale for KXCI's 13th Annual House Rock and Blues Review Benefit Concert at Legendary El Casino Ballroom on Friday, August 7th. Rockabilly blues band The Paladins will headline the show, and local blues band The Accelerators will get the night started. 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We'll see you on the dance floor at El Casino Ballroom on Friday, August 7th for our 13th annual House Rock and Blues Review Benefit Concert. Interfaith Community Services, or ICS, 10th Annual Peanut Butter Party Food Drive is happening now through August 1st. 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This has been a community impact announcement from 91.3 KXCI Tucson. Well, it's been quiet here. Nobody's on the chat. Go ahead and get over there and give me a shout out then. We're going to play something from Mother of Exiles, which is a project that was put together by my good friend Bob Lambert, Desert Vinyl Productions. And it's Songs of Resistance. And this is the version of Stephen Foster's Hard Times Come Again No More.

0: Hello, this is Tina, aka Lady T. I just want to thank you for giving your gift of support during our fund drive. 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

This is a song called Boho from my Clement Polka Dot and Ray Bans, our background album this week. Junior Brown, so close yet so far away from Get With It. Mike Campbell, yes, of Tom Petty and the Heartbreakers fame. And the Dirty Knobs, featuring Morgan Stapleton, that is Chris Stapleton's wife. A song called More Than Gold from Mission to Mercy. Billy Bragg and Wilco, Way Over Yonder in the Minor Key from Mermaid Avenue. And Mother of Exiles with Hard Times from the album If Not Now, Songs of Resistance. 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This is Van Man. It is 8:42 here at 91.3 FM, KXCI Tucson. And we're going to play something by Pieta Brown to start off the next set, because I've been liking this male-female duo. We'll find something from Casey Musgraves that has that as well. And we'll see where things take us from that point. Keep listening. It's 91.3 KXCI Tucson. The chat is still open, awaiting your messages.

Well, I forgot to play the featured album of the week at 8:20, as we're supposed to be doing here. So, because I made him wait a little bit, I'm also going to give him a whole lot of time. I'm going to play Bruce Hornsby's Indigo Park, and I'm going to play the song Might As Well Be Me, Florinda. It's only about 7 minutes long here.

enjoy the feast. We are weightless like a weightless beast. So what is it we don't teach?

Everywhere isn't everywhere. This is not a veil or a fairy tale in the knees.

probably one of my favorite album titles from a while. Not album titles, song titles. This is Mike Clement from Polka Dots and Ray-Bans, our background album this week. The song is called Don't Be Sus. Bon Iver with Rabbi from II. Bruce Hornsby getting a little bit above Weir before he passed out there. Also has some Blake Mills on it. Might as well be me, Florinda. That's from this week's featured album of the week called Indigo Park. Casey Musgraves featuring Gregory Alan Isakoff with a song called Coyote. It's from the album Middle of Nowhere. Pieta Brown from the album Remember the Sun from 2007. Song for a Friend. 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And this has been a community impact announcement from 91.3 KXCI Tucson. 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And we're going to get things started off here with something by Kevin Morby to start off the next set. This one is called Natural Disaster.

This is the title track to the background album of the week, Polka Dots and Ray-Bans by Mike Clement. Tender is the Night from The Next Voice You Hear, The Best of Jackson Browne. Motihari Brigade was Someone's Dream. An alert listener said that that beep is actually the beep from Sputnik. And Kevin Morby at the top of the set was a song called Natural Disaster from an album called Little Wide Open. This is Fan Man. This is the Music Mix. Excuse me, this is your Morning Brew here at 91.3 KXEI Tucson. 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The full calendar and more information are available at larosatucson.org. 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Well, let's see here. Coming up next, I'm going to play some Death Cab for Cutie. This is from their most recent album called I Built You a Tower, and this is a song called Pep Talk.

0: Happy summer, everyone. This is Kenzie from KXCI's Future of Radio. To me, KXCI sounds like monsoon rain hitting your window in Tucson. 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Since 1983, KXCI has been on the air. Thank you, listeners.
1: So obviously that was not Death Cab for Cutie. That was Angine de Poitrine with a song called Utsp. And now we're going to go ahead and play that Death Cab for Cutie song as promised before.

0: This is a song called Chad Bop from Polka Dots and Ray-Bans by Mike Clement. Pink Martini featuring Storm Large and lead vocals. The title track to the EP, Bella Chow from last year. Wishy, they're going to be opening up for the Beths and Beach Bunny on August 1st over at the Rialto. That's a song from Paradise on Planet Popstar. It's called Blank Time. Death Cab for Cutie gave you a pep talk from I Build You a Tower. And Angine de Poitrine gave you Utspa from Volume 2. 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Interfaith Community Services, or ICS, 10th Annual Peanut Butter Party Food Drive is happening now through August 1st. 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And this has been a community impact announcement from 91.3 KXCI Tucson. Well, this is Van Man. I've enjoyed bringing you your morning brew here. And we'll do another few songs here. See if we can figure out who this next one is by.
1: It's like the time that this minister in Indiana claimed that the theme song for Mr. Ed, that old television show about the talking horse, if you played the Mr. Ed theme song backwards, it said, Satan is the source.

0: And that'll do it for your morning brew. Paul Thorne, life is just a vapor. I love you like a cigarette. He's going to be in town, I believe, over at La Rosa in October. So stay tuned. We've got a show, mini program called How We Belong. And then we're going to move over to Hotel Conger Studio, where I believe Christy Lloyd is doing the Monday morning music mix. She had a substitute last week, but I don't know if she's got a substitute this week or not. Anyway, thanks for listening, and here is How We Belong.
1: Folk life. It's familiar, but not exactly ordinary. It's the embellishment of the ordinary. I'm Kimmy Eisel, and this is How We Belong. A single sheet of paper, folded, stapled, imprinted with words or images. A zine, short for magazine. A manifesto, a story, a guide, a perspective, a bridge. A zine is also an artifact, a piece of material culture that tells us something about its makers, or the period in which it was made. In the early 1990s, the Riot Girls made zines to spread feminist ideas. Decades before that, fans of science fiction published fanzines. Zines today? What kind of artifacts are they?
2: This is the Zine Fest for 2026.
1: What you're hearing is a room full of people sharing and trading zines. For a celebration of the analog, this place feels pretty electric.
2: It's a collection of artists who do just any paper-based art. We're going outside of the publishing regime to form our own opinions.
3: It doesn't really matter what it is that you want to make. People always ask me, is it okay if I make a zine about this? And

0: why. Yeah, in fact, that's the whole point.
1: I've been told before it's very unusual for a girl to write about horror or sci-fi, but that's why I turned to zines, is because no one else would like publish those things for me.
2: Do you think of a zine as an artifact?
1: I think a zine is a great time capsule. There's zines where it's maybe encapsulating the political mood of the time.
3: A lot of the times when you go to a zine fest, you'll have people that are like trading, right? So it's not about the profit. It just really shows this desire to communicate and connect and share stories. It's archiving this moment. You have this physical, tangible thing that can last.
0: I just printed Scenes from the Laundromat Volume 2, a collection of marker drawings that I do at laundromats. But I'm always looking for the ones that are coin-oriented, because it's just a ritual for me that I enjoy. And they're just unique spaces. They're not designed to be very pretty. They're very utilitarian, but I like finding the beauty in spaces that maybe aren't intentionally beautiful.
1: A lot of zines are about the community and how we can help people, things that could be informative about like mental health or gender identity, but they could also be very personable, like just someone's story of their day, but still keep that information underground. Because if you put things online these days, it can kind of be dangerous.
4: I love seeing all the people, and feels great knowing that we've made a space available for all these artists that otherwise maybe wouldn't have a venue.
1: I feel like everyone at a zine fest totally accepts me for who I am, which is like a wonderful feeling that I don't experience every day in my life.
3: Being in this space is so diverse and so inclusive and accessible. And I just love it because everyone loves sharing stories. There might be like personal or just random or funny or serious.
5: Everybody should make a zine. Pick something you care about. If you can't draw, cut out pictures. If you can't write, do it ransom note style. Just start finding words that mean something to you and put it on a copy machine, on a scanner, at the library. It's like 5 cents a copy. Make a zine and get it out to people so that they know what you're about.
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7: 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You are tuned into the Monday Morning Music Mix. Christy Lloyd with you. Thank you so much for being here. Hope you guys had a great weekend, great holiday weekend. Everybody stay cool out there, hydrated, all that good stuff. But we're on the mix today. It is Monday. We're going to take a look at weather here in a bit because, well, knowledge is power. Huge thank you to Van Mann for filling in for Mr. Blackwood this morning. But I'm on the mix now, and we're going to be mixing up all kinds of genres here as we move forward for the next 2 hours on this day. And we're going to kick it off old school with Baby Huey. And this is on 91.3 KXCI.

It is 20 minutes after 10 o'clock here on this beautiful Monday morning. You are on the Monday Mix here on KXCI, and we just heard Joy Harjo, and she has an amazing poet who served three terms as the 23rd Poet Laureate of the United States, and she is featuring great fusions of indigenous sounds and many, many different musical styles on this album. New album is called Insomnia and Seven Steps to Grace. We had Willie Nelson's cover of Crazy, Laura Mvula with Green Garden, Aldous Harding, very new release there, and Baby Huey going back to 1971 from the Baby Huey story.

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This has been a community impact announcement from 91.3 KXCI Tucson. Well, I'm Christy Lloyd. I'll be with you another hour and 40 minutes or so, and we have some Neil Young queued up next.

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This is Kenzie from KXCI's Future of Radio. To me, KXCI sounds like monsoon rain hitting your window in Tucson. 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Since 1983, KXCI has been on the air. Thank you, listeners.

You are tuned into 91.3 KXCI. That was Iris DeMint with just such sage advice, working on a world. Just a very strong reminder to vote in the upcoming primaries and then, of course, the midterms. We had Crooked Fingers in there, new release. Matt Berninger was helping out on that set. Need a bit more coffee this morning, I think. Joy Division, Wet Leg in there. Started off with some Neil Young. This is the Monday Morning Mix, folks. Thank you so much for tuning in. We're going to take a quick but necessary look at the weather today. High of 107. I'm sorry to have to say it. Low tonight, 77 degrees. Tomorrow, we're going to be under an extreme heat advisory pretty much through the end of the week. Tomorrow, high around 108. We do have a very slight chance of afternoon thunderstorms, low in the evening, 78, 108 for Wednesday and Thursday, and 105 for Friday. 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All right, coming up next, we have that latest release from Jill Scott with an anthem of a song called Be Great, and Trombone Shorty helping out on this track. This is 91.3 KXCI.

You are tuned in to 91.3 KXCI Tucson. I'm Christy Lloyd. I'll be with you for another hour or so. And do make sure you stick around because we have great programming coming your way all day long. Coming up at noon, of course, we'll have Democracy Now. And then Wicked A is going to be bringing some tunes back at 1 o'clock for the afternoon music mix. Jackrabbit's going to be in for the home stretch today, and that'll be from 3 to 6. So, again, great programming happening right here on your proudly independent community radio station, KXCI. Set of music closed out with the Geckos. We had My Morning Jacket in there, Courtney Barnett's latest, Grind Chattin' from Fontaines, D.C. Jill Scott started it off. And coming up next, we've got some new music from Metric. So all on the way on KXCI. 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We'll see you on the dance floor at El Casino Ballroom, Friday, August 7th for our 13th annual House Rock and Blues Review benefit concert. The 38th annual St. Andrew's Bach Society season is happening now through August, and they are presenting a slate of concerts featuring world-class musicians and artistry. 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

You are tuned in to the Monday Morning Music Mix, KXCI Community Radio. And we just tuned in, or just heard from Phoebe Rings, and that was from a release came out last year. We had Angelique Kidjo in there, very new album. Wilco, going back to the EP that came out in 2024, Hot Sun, Cool Shroud. And we had Metric in there, and stick around, a couple more sets of music to go right here on the Monday Mix, where support for KXCI is provided by Mona's Danish Bakery on the northeast corner of Swan and Sunrise, featuring European baked goods, breads, pastries, cakes, and sandwiches. Mona's, home of the Danish Kringle, offers a full breakfast and is open Tuesday through Saturday from 6:30 a.m. to 3 p.m. and Sundays from 7 to 2. 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Well, we have some Buddy Guy coming up next here on The Mix.

Hi there. It's Hannah Levine, host of the Homestretch at KXCI. 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

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We closed out with Bar Italia, Lime Garden in that set. We went back to 75 for a hot chocolate. We had La Texana in there and Buddy Guy. 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Stay tuned. Coming up next, Damaris Bohor.

Coming up next on KXCI, the Paladins, headlining our 13th annual House Rock and Blues Review fundraiser for KXCI on August 7th.

My name is Logan Phillips. I am a writer, culture worker, and the current Poet Laureate of Tucson. And you are listening to KXCI Community Radio. I've listened to KXCI throughout my life. My parents lived in Tucson before I was born, but we would come through all the time when I was a kid. They would always have KXCI on the radio, and the signal would almost reach where I grew up. And so as a childhood radio fanatic who ended up coating the ceiling of my bedroom in a Radio Shack roll of antenna wire so that I could better pick up Tucson stations, including KXCI, and also stations from Sonora inadvertently, that really set me on a path musically later. KXCI is one of those institutions that is omnipresent and should never be taken for granted. We live in an era in which institutions are failing, right? We see federal institutions, federal agencies, legacy media companies that once seemed like bedrock to suddenly be much more flimsy than we ever believed. And the realization there is that the power always comes from the people and from the grassroots. And you can look around and see that some of our grassroots institutions like KXCI are evolving and growing and doing better than ever. And that really shows us that we shouldn't rely on kind of these external to Tucson, you know, institutions and corporations, but really we have everything we need right here. You know, humans are made up of stories, and culture is an amalgam of all of our stories coming together. And we need, especially as we live in such a place with so many people, we need ways of transmitting those stories and receiving those stories and having these shared listening experiences where we're locked in the same moment, hearing the same thing, whether that's like a live locals only moment or whether it's just, you know, a Democracy Now, a news story that we're all hearing at the same time. We really rely on those shared experiences to build our consensus reality and decide what it is that's happening and how it is we want to have an impact on it. And so it's up to us to continue to honor that and make sure that that continues to happen as the world is changing around us.

0: quickly.
1: Yeah, I'm always talking to my students about process over product, right? We live in a consumerist culture that delivers so much to us seemingly ready-made, and we have a disconnect from how things actually get done and how things actually get made. But for me, the most beautiful part is in the making. I don't want to just suddenly have a poem. I love the beautiful struggle of trying to put words to the thing that doesn't fit into words. And it's the same when it comes to our community, right? The work of supporting grassroots initiatives like KXCI is never done. Like, we never get to check off the box and be like, okay, that's good forever. We continually make it. And that struggle is, you know, as Vijay Prashad says, that struggle is what makes us human, right? That fighting for the world, the community that we want to see. And that work is never done. And so we have to continually recommit to it. And that is so much for our own creativity, but also for the outlets for that creativity and in our communities like KXCI. Once again, I'm Logan Phillips, poet and cultural worker, and I thank you for your dedication not only to your own creativity, but to the vital resources we need in our community, like KXCI. 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
1: Climate disasters are becoming more frequent, more destructive, and more costly. And the World Meteorological Organization has warned we ain't seen nothing yet.
0: At least 25 people have died from extreme heat in New Jersey alone over the weekend, following a heat wave that enveloped the eastern half of the United States. And in Europe, thousands of excess deaths have been linked to record temperatures. We'll speak to writer David Wallace Wells. His latest essay for the New York Times Magazine, We Need to Retrofit the Planet. The heat wave proves it. Then prosecutors charge a former U.S. Olympian canoeist with a felony for touching the peeling paint of the algae-infested reflecting pool in Washington, D.C.
2: Today is about accountability for damaging a national resource, a national treasure, and that is the reflecting pool.
0: We'll speak to David Hearn's lawyer, Norm Eisen, President Obama's ethics advisor, about the vandalism charges, also about birthright citizenship and Eisen's challenge to the Paramount Warner Brothers Discovery merger. And finally, a New York City Council staff member has been released after 5 months in custody at the ICE immigration jail named Delaney Hall in Newark, New Jersey.
3: Thank you so much. You saved my life in many ways. Thank you.
0: All that and more coming up. Welcome to Democracy Now!, democracynow.org, The War and Peace Report. I'm Amy Goodman. Millions of Iranians have attended funeral services for Supreme Leader Ali Khamenei and four members of his family assassinated by the U.S. in February. Joining the funeral were three of Khamenei's sons who had not been seen since the U.S. and Israel launched the war. A fourth son, Ayatollah Mujtaba Khamenei, has been named new Supreme Leader and remained out of public view. Ahead of the funeral, President Trump told Axios negotiations with Iran will remain paused until at least July 9th and that, quote, neither side will shoot at the other. Israeli forces have bombed parts of Lebanon in a fresh violation of the U.S. brokered agreement to end the attacks that Israel signed in June. Israel's most recent strikes targeted Nabatea in southern Lebanon, killing at least four people. There are also reports of Israeli drones flying over the coastal city of Tyre. On Sunday, the Israeli Prime Minister Benjamin Netanyahu claimed without evidence that some Christian villages in southern Lebanon have asked to be annexed by Israel. In Yemen, dozens of people are dead following an outbreak of fighting between Yemen's internationally recognized government, Houthi rebels in Hodeida, a province near the strategic Bab al-Mandab Strait on the Red Sea. The violence began Friday when Houthi fighters used snipers, drones, and artillery to attack government positions. A Yemeni minister says more than 50 Houthis were killed in a counterattack. On Sunday, the British military said a cargo ship came under fire off the coast of Yemen in the Red Sea. No group claimed responsibility, but the Houthis are active in the area and had previously threatened to renew attacks on ships. Israel's military continues to attack the Gaza Strip in further violations of the U.S. brokered October ceasefire. Earlier today, two people were killed and 15 injured when Israel struck a tent housing displaced Palestinians in Al-Mawasi, an area Israel previously declared a humanitarian safe zone. Another attack on Khan Yunis struck a vehicle, killing two Palestinians. Meanwhile, Israel's security cabinets approved the construction of 13 new settlements in the occupied West Bank. The International Center of Justice for Palestinians condemned the announcement, writing, quote, "This is a deliberate strategy to reshape the geography and demographics of the occupied Palestinian territories, entrenching annexation and deepening Israel's unlawful occupation in clear violation of international law," they said. The family of the prominent Palestinian doctor, Hassan Abu Safia, says his health has sharply deteriorated after more than 555 days in Israeli prisons. Dr. Abu Safia had served as a pediatrician and director of the Kamel Adwan Hospital in northern Gaza until he was abducted by Israel in December of 2024. He's been held without charge ever since. In a video message, Dr. Abu Safia's son Elias says his father shows clear signs of torture and medical neglect during a recent meeting with his lawyer in which Dr. Abu Safia described being beaten with a hammer.
4: My father was unable to breathe. My father was unable to speak. His face was disfigured from the marks of torture and pain, especially after the last court session held in Jerusalem at the Supreme Court. We still call out, plead and appeal and beg to all the free people of the world and to everyone with an atom of humanity in their heart to save my father's life before it's too late.
0: Palestinian officials say Israeli attacks have killed about 1,700 healthcare workers in Gaza since October 2023. At least 83 medical workers remain in Israeli prisons. In Greece, residents of Thessaloniki have been ordered to remain indoors with their windows shut after a fast-moving wildfire engulfed a recycling plant, sending toxic smoke over the city. This comes as hundreds of firefighters battle wildfires in Portugal and Greece following a record-shattering European heat wave that's already been blamed for thousands of heat-related deaths. Here in the U.S., at least 25 people are dead due to extreme heat and humidity after a massive heat dome brought record temperatures to the central and eastern U.S. over the 4th of July holiday. Some 185 million people and more than half of U.S. residents were under heat alerts over the weekend, with extreme weather forcing the cancellation of Independence Day events in states from Alabama to Connecticut. We'll have more on the extreme heat wave with David Wallace Wells. Meanwhile, Super Typhoon Bavi has brought devastating 175-mile-per-hour winds and storm surge to the Pacific Ocean, U.S. territories of Guam and the Northern Mariana Islands. The headline of David Wallace Wells' piece in the New York Times Magazine that we'll talk about is "We Need to Retrofit the Planet. The Heat Wave Proves It." In Washington, D.C., officials ordered thousands of people to evacuate the National Mall Saturday night as severe thunderstorms approached, delaying President Trump's speech and fireworks display, marking the 250th anniversary of the signing of the Declaration of Independence. Thousands stood in security lines for hours in triple-digit heat as the district tied its all-time record high for Independence Day. Dozens were treated for heat-related illnesses. Trump eventually spoke at 11:15 p.m., delivering a 40-minute speech in which he promised a new golden age of America while casting his political opponents as communists who pose an existential threat.
5: Our warriors did not fight communism on battlefields across the world only to have that menace rear its ugly head right back here in America. We're not going to let it happen. We like to stop a threat like that immediately and before it begins. It's like a cancer. You got to cut it out. You got to cut it out fast.
0: Trump spoke after dozens of people wearing masks, mirrored sunglasses, and symbols of the white supremacist group Patriot Front rallied in Washington, D.C. on the 4th of July, riding public transit and marching near landmarks. The group has portrayed itself as the, quote, protectors of white America, unquote. This comes after the Trump administration's Freedom 250 celebration narrowly avoided disaster last week when a piece of debris fell from the stage, nearly crushing a group of about two dozen dancers. Meanwhile, federal prosecutors have indicted the former U.S. Olympian David Hearn on a felony charge for allegedly damaging the Lincoln Memorial reflecting pool, which has been plagued by peeling paint and rapid algae growth following the Trump administration's multi-million dollar renovation in a no-bid contract. Hearn was arrested last month after he was spotted reaching into the water. He said he was curious about the state of the reflecting pool, had merely touched coating that had already floated to the surface. Later in the broadcast, we'll speak with his lawyer, the former Obama ethics advisor, Norm Eisen. The confirmed death toll from Venezuela's devastating twin earthquakes rose to more than 3,300 Sunday, with thousands remaining missing as officials began to bury the bodies of dozens of unidentified victims. Thousands have been left homeless, primarily in the region of La Guaira. Meanwhile, the U.S.-backed government of interim Venezuelan President Delcy Rodriguez is defending its actions in the aftermath of the quakes as survivors and residents decry what they've described as a delayed and inadequate response to the disaster. In Ukraine, at least 11 people were killed after Russia launched a series of overnight aerial strikes on Kyiv just a day before a NATO summit in Ankara, Turkey. The attacks came after President Trump reportedly offered to help Russian President Vladimir Putin to end the Ukraine war in a phone call between the two leaders that reportedly lasted nearly 90 minutes. Meanwhile, Russia faces a growing fuel crisis after Ukraine targeted more than 50 oil refineries and other energy sites across Russian territory and occupied Crimea since March. Over the weekend, a wave of Ukrainian long-range drones struck a key oil terminal and naval base in St. Petersburg. President Trump is flying to Turkey today for the NATO summit in Ankara, where he's scheduled to meet with Ukrainian President Volodymyr Zelensky. Heads of state from over 30 countries are also scheduled to attend. Ahead of Trump's visit, Turkish police detained more than 100 protesters as they marched to demand Turkey's withdrawal from NATO. Among those arrested in Ankara were several journalists, human rights activists, and academics. Police also cracked down on protests in Istanbul.
6: NATO's crimes around the world are apparent. They have also committed numerous offenses in Turkey, orchestrated coups, and have bases here. And now, shamelessly, they are being hosted in Ankara. I am here today to protest because I cannot accept this blow to my honor. NATO is a very big criminal organization.
0: Pope Leo has urged the United States and European nations to ease up on their inhumane treatment of migrants and refugees. The pontiff made the appeal Saturday from the Italian island of Lampedusa, where he also visited a cemetery, praying over the graves of migrants who've died while making the treacherous journey from Africa to Europe across the Mediterranean.
7: Those who have lost their lives in this sea are victims both of decisions that were made and of decisions that were not made. Indifference to the common good and corruption in their countries of origin. A global economic system that generates poverty and exclusion. Fear that fuels prejudice and contempt. The belief that such problems do not concern us. The criminal calculations of those who profit from the suffering of others.
0: President Trump has issued pardons to 11 more people, including 9 who face criminal charges for violating the Clean Air Act by tampering with emissions monitoring systems on cars. Trump also pardoned Adam Kadan, a former business partner of the disgraced lobbyist Jack Abramoff. Kadan pleaded guilty in 2005 to fraud and conspiracy related to the purchase of a fleet of gambling boats. His pardon came just months after he co-hosted a fundraiser at Trump's Mar-a-Lago resort for a Long Island Republican congressional candidate. Fresh controversy has embroiled the FIFA World Cup after President Trump called on the FIFA president, Gianni Infantino, to lift a red card suspension on the U.S. men's national team top goal scorer, Folarin Balogun. Trump reportedly had a private call with the FIFA chief last week to ask for a review of Balogun's suspension, which was lifted on Sunday ahead of the U.S. team's match against Belgium today. The reversal is highly unusual. It's the first time since 1962 that FIFA's allowed a player to appear in a game after being suspended. He was red carded. Trump took to Truth Social, thanking FIFA, quote, for doing what was right and reversing a great injustice, unquote. And China's begun enforcing a new so-called ethnic unity law that human rights groups warn could accelerate the forced assimilation of ethnic minorities. Beijing said the law could also apply to individuals outside Chinese borders. Amnesty International said in a statement, quote, rather than celebrating difference, it's about pushing ethnic groups such as Uyghurs, Tibetans, and Mongolians to adopt a single state-defined national identity dominated by Han Chinese culture law. This law risks providing a stronger legal basis for existing practices of transnational repression, peaceful advocacy for minority rights in China by anyone, anywhere, could be characterized as undermining ethnic unity, unquote, Amnesty International said. Here in New York, a Tibetan activist lit himself on fire outside the United Nations headquarters last week, protesting China's annexation of Tibet. In a live stream video posted before his self-immolation, Logba Rangzin decried Beijing's policies for, quote, destroying the Tibetan people.
8: It's not that we do not have independence. We had it, but the independence is lost. We have to get it back. Therefore, we Tibetans and exile must unite and struggle for the independence of Tibet.
0: Logba Rangzin died in the protest. He was a 52-year-old resident of Queens, New York, originally from Eastern Tibet and an advocate for Tibetan independence for over a decade. And those are some of the headlines. This is Democracy Now!, democracynow.org, The War and Peace Report. I'm Amy Goodman. A grand jury in Washington, D.C. has indicted the former U.S. Olympian canoeist Davy Hearn for allegedly vandalizing the Lincoln Memorial reflecting pool. On June 19th, Davy Hearn stopped by the pool while on a 64-mile bike ride. He says he touched the pool to see what it felt like and was then arrested, handcuffed, and held for 5 hours by U.S. Park Police. He's now facing a possible sentence of 10 years in prison if convicted. He is one of the at least six people who've been arrested for allegedly vandalizing the pool. Following the incident, Trump posted on social media, quote, the United States Park Police have arrested multiple individuals for vandalizing our nation's magnificent reflecting pool. Who would do such a thing? These are very serious crimes having to do with the destruction of national monuments. Years in jail, Trump wrote. District Attorney for Washington, D.C., Jean Pirro, said Hearn willfully and violently damaged a 2-square-foot piece of sealant of the pool.
2: Important to call this press conference because one of the most offensive images that I hold in my mind are the images of national monuments that are being defaced, roped, torn down, graffitied, and damaged by individuals. Today is about accountability for damaging a national resource, a national treasure, and that is the reflecting pool.
0: That's U.S. Attorney for Washington, D.C., Jean Pirro. The reflecting pool underwent a nearly $16 million renovation. President Trump wanted to paint the bottom of the pool American flag blue. The work was completed under a no-bid contract, but then the pool turned green as algae blooms flourished and the bottom of the pool began to peel. Late-night comics started to say that the pool was Mexican flag green. For more, we're joined by Norm Eisen. He's co-founder and executive chair of Democracy Defenders Fund, one of Davy Hearn's attorneys, was formerly White House Special Counsel for Ethics and Government Reform under President Obama, and was co-founder and board chair of CREW, that's Citizens for Responsibility and Ethics in Washington. Norm Eisen, thanks so much for joining us. Can you talk about what Davy Hearn exactly was charged with?
9: Mr. Hearn has been charged with vandalism. He's innocent. The charges are outrageous. And Amy, it should be concerning to every American when on this kind of a basis a felony charge can issue. So we're preparing to vigorously defend the case in court.
0: So explain what we understand. You can't help but think, I mean, this has been, here is President Trump, who is a developer. This is a no-bid contract. I don't know if you can talk about who this went to. And the humiliation of President Trump himself, I won't even say the White House, for what's happened to the pool. Do you think this is about trying to deflect attention for the failure of this reflecting pool?
9: Amy, we do think that Davey is being scapegoated for the failures of the White House with respect to the reflecting pool, that the blame is being shifted. He's innocent, and we intend to vigorously defend the matter.
0: Norm Eisen, you are involved with a number of cases. I'd like to ask you first about the merger, the proposed merger that the U.S. Department of Justice is pushing forward, has just approved, between Paramount Skydance, which is already merged in something like an $8 billion deal, and Warner Brothers Discovery. The Paramount Skydance Warner Brothers Discovery merger would be something like $110 billion with the Trump ally billionaires Larry and his son David Ellison in charge. Can you talk about the significance of what's happening here?
9: Of course, Amy, at Democracy Defenders Fund and Democracy Defenders Action, we have over 300 legal cases and matters, entirely separate from Mr. Hearn's case. Another one of those very important democracy cases is the effort to mash together two of the largest entertainment and news entities, Paramount and Warner Brothers. And the concern here is, under the Ellison's tutelage, David Ellison, his father, Larry Ellison, cronies of President Trump's, the CBS network, storied the Tiffany network, we've seen its news operations demolished by Barry Weiss. Now they're going to put CNN under that same umbrella, together, by the way, with TikTok, where they also have that social media outfit under their wing. If you like what they did to CBS, the destruction of 60 Minutes, for example, you'll love what they're going to do to CNN. And that's just the news side of things. We can't have, you know, somebody's watching Fox News, they say, oh, I can't take this anymore, I'm going to turn the channel. And you go to CNN, it's the same thing. You go to CBS, it's the same thing. Then on top of that, you have an even louder megaphone for influencing society. The entertainment industry, film and TV, documentary films, all of that also under the Ellison sway. Reportedly, career professionals at the Department of Justice were not ready to let this merger go through. They had serious questions about whether it was illegal under antitrust law with the excessive concentration of power in the hands of the Ellisons. They were overruled. There's the most profound questions about whether there was inappropriate political decision-making to jam through this merger. Two of President Trump's cronies, the Ellisons, and fortunately, the state AGs, the UK government, the EU are still asking those hard questions. We anticipate that the state AGs will go to court and get an injunction, just like they did, Amy, with the Live Nation merger, Live Nation and Ticketmaster, just like they have done with other cases, Nexstar Tegna, another big media merger. The AGs were successful in getting court relief. We anticipate they'll do the same thing here.
0: The significance of the British government, as you just mentioned, suggesting that it may challenge Paramount Skydance blockbuster $110 billion takeover of Warner Brothers. And you talk about CBS then would be under the same roof as CNN and HBO, among other media properties. Lisa Nandy, the British Culture and Media Secretary, expressed concern about concentrating control of media assets in the hands of fewer corporate owners. She said, following engagement with the parties and independent research, my department has today written to the current and proposed owners of Warner Brothers Discovery on my behalf to inform them I am minded to intervene, she said. What would it mean if Britain intervened?
9: It would be a substantial hurdle to completing this misbegotten merger mashup. The combined entity has substantial assets that are in the UK market or impact the UK market. It would be one of the strikes against the merger, the most devastating because the largest concentration is in the United States, would be the state AGs. But the UK and the EU matter. And Amy, very proud that at Democracy Defenders, we filed a complaint with the UK that will be part of the basis for action if they move. So we are on the case in the US and wherever necessary to stop these kinds of assaults on our democracy.
0: I want to turn to another issue, birthright citizenship. This is how Speaker Mike Johnson, speaking about the Supreme Court decision on Fox News over the weekend.
10: I really enjoyed Justice Clarence Thomas's dissent. It's everybody should read that, must read. He explained that the 14th Amendment, the original intent was to enhance and really value citizenship, and it's been devalued because of birthright tourism, which is what we have now. It's a threat to the rule of law and national security. We do need to address it. We're looking at all angles. If there's some legislative fix, we'll advance that immediately. If it's a constitutional amendment, as you know, it takes a little more time. But we've got to address this. It really is a serious, serious issue.
0: So, Norm Eisen, if you can talk about this approach that Congress would pass a law and this whole framing of birthright citizenship as birthright tourism, suggesting there would be pregnancy tests for anyone coming into the United States that's not an American citizen.
9: Amy, it's so wrong. We at Democracy Defenders Fund represented, together with LULAC and our other wonderful partners in the case, including the ACLU, those brave moms who were willing to stand up and fight the Trump administration's unconstitutional claim that Donald Trump gets to choose which babies born in this country are citizens and not. That is false. It is the law. Under the 14th Amendment, that all babies born here are citizens. And by a 5-4 majority, we secured with co-counsel the ruling that what Mike Johnson said is false. I talked to some of those moms that morning when we got the win. I was at the Supreme Court. Wow. They were so excited for themselves, but for all the babies and for the rule of law. Now, you're seeing a lot of sour grapes. This should not have been a 5-4 decision. It's very alarming that there were four votes for this open and shut issue at the Supreme Court. And now you're seeing statements like Mike Johnson. We forced even Mike Johnson, Amy, to admit that a constitutional amendment might be necessary because Congress doesn't have the power to do this. That doesn't stop people like him, like the president, like the White House, from fear-mongering and making these absurd statements about what is a clear constitutional rule. Birthright citizenship is protected. Will they try other acts to harass, frighten, intimidate? Certainly. Our legal team is ready. And if you don't believe me, We have over 300 legal cases and matters to prove it, including some of the most high-profile landmark wins, shutting down Donald Trump's corruption, like the Lisa Cook case. He was wrongly trying to fire and prosecute her, like the $1.8 billion slush fund case, the Kennedy Center case. We are going to go to bat for our moms who are being harassed, even though the case was won. And we're going to keep fighting for the Constitution.
0: You mentioned corruption. New filings show that President Trump made more than $2.2 billion last year, most of it fueled by cryptocurrency profits. But with a significant rise in profits across his real estate business and other family investments, his legal settlements with media giants ABC News, Paramount, Meta, CBS, the mandatory financial disclosure report released Tuesday shows Trump made at least $1.4 billion from his family's cryptocurrency ventures, including $635 million for Trump-branded cryptocurrency meme coins and $590 million from the Trump family's World Liberty Financial crypto business. He defended how he's profited from the presidency while speaking to reporters last week.
11: Well, you know why I'm profiting? Because the stock market's going up. Everybody's profiting. If you have a 401k, how's your 401k done? It's about up 85%. Thank you, President Trump.
0: So that was President Trump speaking to reporters before boarding the new Air Force One, a Boeing 747 jet donated by the royal family of Qatar, reportedly at a cost of $400 million paid for by the U.S. taxpayers. But Trump plans to keep the jet after leaving office, saying he'll donate it to his presidential library. Can you respond to all of this? And of course, on the issue of cryptocurrency, the amount of money that those who invested in it lost as the Trump family gained.
9: Behavior of the president, his family, and his cronies inside and outside of the federal government, Amy, is like nothing we've ever seen in American history. It makes the worst scandals of the presidency over the past 250 years, like Watergate or the Teapot Dome, look like weak tea. The profit-taking of over $2 billion by President Trump alone in 1 year, exploiting the office of the presidency to do that, is outrageous and shocking. You have to look beyond American history to dictatorial regimes like Putin's Russia or North Korea for similar examples. And even there, it's an extreme, startling example here in the United States. Take the crypto where at Democracy Defenders, we've been at the forefront of exposing this. You have Donald Trump raking in over $600 million while the on his meme coin, his Trump meme coin, while the value of the thing has gone down by 95%, well in excess of $1 billion in losses for people. That's ordinary Americans losing hundreds and thousands or even more. When Donald Trump profits, he reaches into the pockets of all of us to take that money. You also see that not just in the domestic arena, but internationally, where a company associated with the Trumps, crypto company World Liberty Financial, took in an over $500 million investment from a UAE Emirati state fund. The Emirates have the most profound connection, for example, to our Iran war debacle, and the notion that they're pumping money into Trump coffers is also a profound conflict of interest. So is Donald Trump regulating, or as the case may be, failing to regulate the crypto industry, while he profits from a lack of regulation, but the American people are hurt. It's corruption on a scale we've never seen in American history.
0: Norma,
9: and frankly, seldom in world history.
0: We have to leave it there. I want to thank you for being with us. Co-founder, executive chair of Democracy Defenders Fund, one of Davey Hearn's attorneys. He was White House Special Counsel for Ethics and Government Reform in the Obama administration. Coming up, as heat kills 25 people in the last few days in the United States alone and thousands in Europe, we'll speak to New York Times writer David Wallace Wells. His latest essay, We Need to Retrofit the Planet. The heat wave proves it. Stay with us. 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

0: Sunlight on My Window by Jez Pike. This is Democracy Now!, democracynow.org. I'm Amy Goodman. As we turn now to the record-breaking heat wave that scorched the northeastern United States over July 4th weekend. At least 25 people are dead in New Jersey due to extreme heat and humidity after a massive heat dome settled over the eastern half of the U.S., bringing triple-digit temperatures, disrupting travel, and prompting emergency measures for millions of people. Many of those who died were found in homes with no air conditioning, on the street, and in parked cars, according to officials in New Jersey. More than 185 million people, more than half of U.S. residents, were under heat alerts over the weekend, with extreme weather forcing the cancellation of Independence Day events in states from Alabama to Connecticut. Severe weather forced the cancellation of the Great American State Fair, a two-hour evacuation of the National Mall in Washington, D.C., and delayed President Trump's 4th of July speech. Here in New York area, the heat wave shattered records dating back nearly 60 years. Central Park reached 100 degrees. Subway stations registered even higher temperatures, while 17,000 customers lost power. This weekend's North American heat wave follows a record-shattering European heat wave that's already been blamed for thousands of heat-related deaths across Spain, France, and Germany. Climate scientists say the burning of fossil fuels by humans is the primary cause of global warming and the reason why heat waves are becoming longer, hotter, and more frequent. On Friday, a team of scientists explain the recent heat wave would have been, quote, virtually impossible, unquote, before humans began warming the planet. This is Theodore Keeping, a climate scientist at Imperial College London, who worked on the analysis.
1: We found that in the last 50 years since a previous heat wave affected Europe in 1976, that the chance of a heat wave like this has gone from almost impossible to something that we'd expect to see every couple of decades. And as the climate continues to warm, we will see events like this increasingly frequently. And in a future climate, this may be something that we expect to be commonplace.
0: For more on the extreme weather here and around the world, we're joined in studio by David Wallace Wells, New York Times opinion writer, columnist for the New York Times Magazine. His recent piece headlined, "We Need to Retrofit the Planet. The Heat Wave Proves It." He's also author of the book, The Uninhabitable Earth. Welcome back to Democracy Now! It's great to have you with us, David. Start off by talking about what's happening here, and if you can put it in the context of climate change.
2: Well, the planet is now warmer than it has ever been in modern human history, basically since the agricultural revolution 10 or 12,000 years ago. We're already outside the window of temperatures that enclose the entire history of human civilization, and we're warming more rapidly than the planet has ever warmed in its history, including periods that where warming produced deaths of 50 to 90% of all life on Earth. So we're running a pretty radical experiment, and things are changing pretty rapidly. Just over the last couple of decades, we've seen the pace of warming accelerate, and we've seen the chances of heat waves like the one that we saw in Europe grow as much as 100-fold more likely. So just since the 2003 heat wave, which killed tens of thousands of people in Europe, a heat wave like the one that we just saw in Europe has gone 100 times more likely. There are a lot of questions about why we haven't prepared adequately for these heat waves, and we should be asking them and doing more to protect ourselves in the future. But I think the baseline observation that we have to make is that things are moving incredibly quickly, and that makes it incredibly hard for us to change our ways.
0: I think Thomas Jefferson wrote in 1776 at the signing of the Declaration of Independence that it was 76 degrees. On July 4th, of course, in this area, it was over 100 degrees, triple digits. Your piece is headlined, "We Need to Retrofit the Planet. The Heat Wave Proves It." I was upstate New York, and trees, there was a kind of, I called it a torrential tornado. It took down trees in the Catskill area all over, and yet was hardly talked about afterwards. And yet it was in the midst of this heat wave that happened over like 30 minutes. How do you retrofit the planet?
2: Well, I mean, there are a lot of pieces to it, but unfortunately, a lot of the natural world, like the tree landscape that you're talking about, it's going to be quite difficult. The human-built environment is a little bit easier, but it still requires something like, you know, take the European heat wave, building in air conditioning for 300, 400 million people who don't have it today, reimagining the way that buildings are built so that they don't retain heat, which is what they were designed to do, but actually repel heat, which is what Europe's going to need in the decades ahead. It also involves different kinds of urban planning. I think about the way that LA has been rebuilding in the aftermath of its fires, resisting a lot of fire codes that might help future, might help neighborhoods, be more resilient in the face of fire in future decades. And instead, the local communities are fighting those restrictions. So, you know, we have an enormous landscape of the built environment the world over, which was designed and erected to survive climate conditions, which we've left behind. And we basically need to reimagine all of that to survive new climate conditions, which are going to get considerably hotter, even just in the decades ahead.
0: Can you compare the U.S. and Europe's approach to climate change to China?
2: Well, you know, China's a kind of a complicated story. They're both the world's biggest emitter. They're responsible for almost one-third of all carbon emissions in the present, and also the source of the greatest hope for climate change, because they are producing something like 70 to 90% of all the world's EVs, solar panels, batteries. So they're both contributing the most to the problem and contributing the most to the solution. In the U.S., we're not producing nearly as much of that technology. We are building out our green energy infrastructure relatively quickly, but we're not doing nearly enough to bring emissions down into line with our targets. And that means that we're heading up against some really terrifying climate thresholds.
0: What has the Trump administration done?
2: They've gone to war with clean energy and tried to undermine it everywhere that they could. They've literally bought off wind projects so that those will not go forward. They've taken an axe to Biden's Inflation Reduction Act, which is essentially a climate bill, and tried to undo all of the tax incentives that were in it to subsidize clean energy. And they've done very little to help the problem of interconnection and the grid, which are so essential to the build out of clean energy in America. They haven't totally succeeded. Last year, 90%+ of new energy infrastructure was green, but they're doing everything they can to put their hand on the needle and change the direction of policy and make America more like a petro state and less like the electro state that China is trying to be.
0: So how can the U.S. be a leader on green energy?
2: Well, we need to spend considerably more, particularly on these technologies, the grid and interconnection, so that the developers who are willing and ready to build out solar farms in particular can build them quickly and can install them and make them make that power available to American citizens. When you saw something like that happen in Australia over the last couple of years, they're now offering their citizens 3 hours of free electricity every single day because the build out has been rapid and the infrastructure alongside it has been so successful.
0: And talk about what's happening with Africa, the effects of countries that are least responsible for climate change bearing the brunt, even though many thousands of people are dying around the world outside of Africa because of the heat.
2: This is one of the cruelest features of climate change. It is a universal threat. It tells us that we're on this planet together and we have one shared fate, but it also tells us that the same inequities that horrify us about our society in general apply when it comes to climate change. Those with the least are the most vulnerable, they are the least responsible, and they're heading for the darkest climate outcomes. One of the more optimistic things that's happened in the last few years, though, is that countries in the global south, across sub-Saharan Africa, across South Asia, have actually taken decarbonization into their own hands and started building out new green energy capacity on their own, even without help from the global north, which was long assumed to be necessary. They've done that in part because that technology is so cheap coming from China that they're able to afford it themselves. And you've seen some of the most rapid uptake of solar power in particular in the world's developing countries, much faster even than in the global north, where we expected it to be the fastest.
0: The Manhattan Project developed the U.S. atomic bomb. What would a Manhattan Project for renewable energy look like?
2: Well, the interesting thing about the energy sector is that we have the technology that we need to get a lot more progress than we have right now. Solar and wind and batteries are most of the solution. They're not the entire solution, but geothermal needs to be promoted considerably more. The things that I'm more worried about are heavy industry and agriculture, which are big parts of the carbon emissions puzzle, which we don't yet have quite satisfying solutions for. And in fact, some of the things that we thought were going to be quite successful, especially in agriculture, have proven much less useful over the last few years, not panning out like we hoped. So I think we need considerable R&D in those areas, and money just flowing into the system on the renewable side to make sure that the technology that we have today actually gets implemented at scale and pace.
0: Can you explain what meteorologists are saying when they talk about a heat dome, this large high pressure system that traps hot air on the ground?
2: Well, it's part of the explanation for the European heat wave. It's part of the explanation for the East Coast heat wave that we just lived through. And it seems to be arising an even more spectacular one in the American West right now, which means that over the coming weeks, we're likely to see quite scorching temperatures west of the Mississippi, which is especially scary because those are fire-prone parts of the landscape that have been dealing with drought, and we may see some really dramatic uptake in wildfire activity in the west. But in general, these are weather patterns that intensify the heat waves that we might otherwise be seeing, making them last longer and more punishingly than we would have expected in the past.
0: What about divesting from fossil fuels? What would that look like?
2: Well, I mean, it would mean depriving some of these companies with their operating, some of their operating capital, and I think even more significantly signaling the political unwillingness to participate in the system of destruction that these companies are leading. I think both of those goals are worthwhile, but we do need to do a lot more than just pull our money out of fossil fuels. We need to supply clean, cheap, healthy energy to the world, which is going to require a lot of additional investment, not just disinvestment.
0: When you were doing research for this piece, We Need to Retrofit the Planet, and for your book, The Uninhabitable Earth, what shocked you most?
2: Well, these days, what worries me most is that global warming is accelerating past thresholds that we used to consider unacceptable. Not that long ago, 2018, the UN published its 1.5 degree report that showed the difference between 1.5 degrees of global warming and 2 degrees of global warming. And the difference between those two levels was considered so significant that it terrified the world into action. That's why we had the climate awakening of the 2019-2020 period with Greta Thunberg and Extinction Rebellion, the Sunrise Movement, all of that, the climate strikes, was the result of fear about reaching that 2-degree threshold and the intensity of the urgency of trying to limit warming to 1.5 degrees. Now, we are basically already at 1.5 degrees right now, and because of the effects of El Nino, we may see something close to 2 degrees of warming as soon as next year. And that's not a long-term average, but in the long term, almost certainly we will be blowing past that 2-degree threshold, which again, in 2018, 2019, 2020, terrified the world. Now we've made that future inevitable.
0: David Wallace Wills, will link to your piece in the New York Times Magazine, headlined, "We Need to Retrofit the Planet. The Heat Wave Proves It." Coming up, a New York City Council employee has been released after 5 months in custody at the U.S. Immigration Jail in Newark, New Jersey, known as Delaney Hall. We'll meet him. Stay with us.
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0: Children, we all shall be free from the album Songs of Slavery and Emancipation. This is Democracy Now!, democracynow.org. I'm Amy Goodman. We turn now to the case of a New York City Council employee who was released in June after being detained at the immigration jail Delaney Hall in Newark, New Jersey for more than 5 months. Rafael Rubio was taken by federal immigration officers in January during a routine asylum interview, despite having legal protections to live and work in the United States. He had TPS, temporary protected status, as a citizen of Venezuela, that was valid through October 2026. Following numerous legal setbacks, including a deportation order, Rafael Rubio was granted asylum in May by an immigration judge and was finally released in June after 158 days in custody. For more, we are joined by Rafael Rubio and his lawyer, Gwyneth Hesser, senior staff attorney at the Bronx Defenders. We welcome you both to Democracy Now!, Rafael. Wow. Talk about the day you were taken and whether you thought this was going to happen in any way.
1: I mean, yeah. Thank you for having me. It was a very difficult experience for me. I didn't know. I kind of had an idea when I was on my way to that interview, to that appointment, that something could go wrong, and eventually did. It was a very difficult experience to go through and to navigate through. When I was wrapping up the asylum interview with a asylum officer, I noticed that he was like really, really nervous and anxious. And then when he told me that I needed to turn off my cell phone and put it back in my backpack and proceed to the next room to be met by somebody that he didn't actually identify, I felt

0: I've had clients detained when they show up for court. Raphael showed up for his interview, and they're transferring people. They don't give notice. I have clients that have been taken down south. Luckily, Raphael was able to stay in this area, but this is what we're seeing now.
1: Can you talk about the moment of your release and being there with the New York City Council speaker? I want to go to that clip. We played it in our billboard of that moment when everyone saw that, Raphael, you were free.
2: Thank you so much. You saved my life in many ways. Thank you.
1: Julie Menon, the City Council speaker, can you explain what the City Council did, what she did? Not everyone has a City Council speaker to free them.
2: Correct. Backing you up. Yeah, I cannot thank her enough for what she did. I had been denied my asylum claim, and I also had been denied my first habeas. And at that point, I felt that I had no hope to stay in the United States. And then all of a sudden, she called me. I called one of her closest assistants, Miguelina Camilo, and she happened to be right next to her when I called her. So she was actually waiting for that call. And then we had a conversation over the phone, and she told me that I needed to do something, like changing my legal representation, the one that I had at the moment. And she told me that she has spoken with the Bronx Defenders and that she wanted me to retain their services as my legal representation moving forward, which I did, and with the results that we had.
1: Gwyneth Hesser, if you can explain more, you have Raphael granted asylum in the U.S., but the federal government's appealing this decision?
0: Yes, they are. And he wasn't released initially, even with having been granted asylum, because they stated their intent to appeal. They get 30 days. And so we actually needed a federal judge to order a bond hearing in immigration court so that we could do a bond hearing to get him released.
1: Mm. Well, can you tell us the stories of people inside? And also, if you heard the protesters outside and what that meant to you?
2: I did. Stories inside those detention facilities, difficult stories. People is sad. Detainees are sad. It's people that have tried to build a future in this country. People that have complied with the law and everything. They have followed the law. They have paid their taxes. They are raising families and children and whatever and whatnot. And all of a sudden, they are stuck in that limbo.
1: How long did it take you to get your blood pressure medication?
2: Like 3 weeks.
1: Can you talk about your treatment in Delaney?
2: Of course. Every time that you got transferred, it seems like they lost record. They don't keep track of the record accurately. So every time that I got transferred, it will take me like a week or 2 weeks for them to timely deliver my medication. That was the case with Delaney Hall as well. When I was ultimately transferred the last time to that facility, because I have been transferred to that facility, then transferred back over to Brooklyn once, it took them like 2 weeks or so to provide me with my medication. So I take high blood pressure medication, and that cannot be disrupted like that.
1: We have been reporting on the horror of the earthquakes in Venezuela. Over 100 Venezuelans deported there hours before the earthquake. It's believed over 100 have been killed. Are you afraid of being taken once again, even with the judge's ruling freeing you?
2: If I tell you the truth, yes.
1: And Gwyneth Hesser, what can be done to stop that from happening?
0: I mean, luckily, because he had the judge's order granting his release on bond, I've explained to Raphael that they really cannot detain him again. It would be in violation of the court order, but it seems right now that's not that much solace, because sometimes things are happening that are outside of the law. So in theory, it shouldn't happen, but...
2: Correct.
0: Yeah.
1: Well, thank you so much for taking this time. I'm sorry about what has happened to you, and we'll continue to follow your case. Raphael Rubio, New York City Council on Police, just released after being detained at Delaney Hall for 5 months, an asylum seeker from Venezuela. And Gwyneth Hesser, senior staff attorney at the Bronx Defenders.

0: That does it for our show. I'll be in Kansas City, July 17th and 18th. I'm Amy Goodman. Thank you.
1: Well, they should try toiling at the bottom of America's pay scale. The radical rise of inequality in our society is a function of the vast political inequality separating the working class from the power structure. The elite rich have many friends in high places, paying close attention to their needs, but the further one tumbles down the economic ladder, the lonelier you are when your interests conflict with the bosses and big shots. As Ray Charles sang, "Them as got is them it gets." Consider waiters, bartenders, and other restaurant workers. Generally, these jobs are poorly paid and routinely abusive, yet lawmakers mostly ignore all that, cozying up to the abusers because, well, they're rich and politically connected. As a result, most of today's restaurant workers are paid a sub-minimum wage that was set 32 years ago at $2.13 an hour. That's not a wage, it's an insult. Yet most lawmakers refuse to raise it, bowing to the piles of campaign cash they get through a lobbying front called the National Restaurant Association, dominated by multi-billion-dollar food chains. Worse, in the past decade, this consortium of greedy wage suppressors even devised a diabolical scheme to make restaurant workers pay for the industry's lobbying campaigns to hold down wages. The association bought an outfit that provides hokey food safety training to workers. Then it lobbied to get California, Florida, Illinois, Texas, and other states to require that all employees not only undergo the silly online training course, but also making them pay $15 each for the training. This is Jim Hightower saying, guess what? NRA then uses these worker training fees to fund its lobbying efforts that let restaurants pay poverty wages. And that, kids, is how inequality happens. The Hightower Radio Lowdown is made possible by you subscribers to Jim Hightower's Lowdown on Substack. 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

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Yo soy Wicked Amora. 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

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Yo soy Wicked Amora in for the afternoon music mix. Thank you for joining me on this lovely afternoon. 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

We will be getting right back into the music with the Dixie Chicks, also Nuevos Rios, a local addition as well. And we just heard from Calvin Harris, Willie Nelson, Los Lonely Boys, as well as Clam Casino. So stay tuned and listen up. There's much more to come.

dancing. Music is a language, and it's the language of love. 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Please come by Rosie's Rhythm Room and give a listen on Tuesday nights. KXCI is nothing short of a treasure to me. With love and appreciation, Rose Lady.

Hola, hola. Good afternoon. You are listening to 91.3 KXEI Tucson. Yo soy Wicked Amora, and for the afternoon music mix, we heard from Ruben Ramos, who played recently here in Tucson at the Baila El Pueblo, as well as the Dixie Chicks and Odessa. We have so much more music coming up, including some local artists. 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

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Yo soy Wicked Amora. And we just heard from Jesu, Hard to Reach, and Lila Downs, Peligrosa. 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We will be getting right back into the music with some Gorillaz and some more local artists. Thank you for staying tuned.

0: Rhoda and Gilead. But whatever, I ain't got time for these silly ass mortals who in combat over quarters. I ain't proud, we getting pennies, dog. This a real life horror. Somewhere I lost myself, I had to get back on course. I just pray I break the chains of the bondage that I frequently endorse.
1: They got me saying,
0: dear Lord, how do I move forward?

toil and commercialize the struggle, treating poverty like fashion. Steal our ideas, repackage it, then cash it. Working hard for them, but we never get they benefits. You can't refuse to educate somebody, then call them ignorant. Tell me what's a halo to a head deductor swordsman who tipped the scales of justice using lies as extortion.

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Interfaith Community Services, or ICS, 10th Annual Peanut Butter Party Food Drive is happening now through August 1st. 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Thank you for tuning in. We have had a great variety of music thus far. We have heard from, just recently now, the Beach Boys, Good Vibrations, indeed. Aphex Twin, Norman San, and we have so much more coming up, including Mariachi del Bronx, and some other interesting things. Thanks for staying tuned. 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Yo soy Wicked Amora. In for the afternoon music mix.

Good afternoon. You are enjoying the afternoon music mix here on 91.3 KXCI Tucson. We just heard Sit In On The Back Porch by local Lisa Ote, as well as Flesh and Blood by Magic Knives, another local artist. We've got Death Cab for Cutie, and we have another local artist coming up, LGA Delirium. And we will get back into the music shortly. 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My time here with you is almost done. Yo soy Wicked Amora, and for the afternoon music mix, we have a few more eclectic songs to present to you, so keep tuned, and after that will be the home stretch. 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

0: From KXEI Tucson, this is Bonus Tracks. I am Mr. Cat, and I want to talk about Frank Sinatra, other than his fame. I discovered Frank Sinatra just by battling through the local internet, trying to find something to listen to, and I was like, Frank Sinatra.
1: Strangers in the night, exchanging...
0: Haven't heard this guy before. Played some of his music, then I was a fan.
1: What were the chances?
0: Because I loved his music, I wanted to find out more about him, and I'm gonna share my findings with you. What was his personal life like? As a baby, Frank had a tough life. Frank was blue and unresponsive, so they thought he was dead, but his grandmother ran him under cold water and slapped his back, then he eventually came back to life and started breathing.

0: He was also an advocate for civil rights. He was a close friend to John F. Kennedy. Frank also refused to have a stage name all of his life. He died in 1998 in Los Angeles. His last words were, "I'm losing."
1: You.
0: I am Mr. Cat, and you just heard bonus tracks from KXCI Tucson. Mr. Cat, over and out.

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This is Jack Rabbit in today for Hannah. It's a great week. It's July 6th, kicking off this Monday of the home stretch. I have all kinds of new music for you. New Misphoria, something from Eric Hilton. Norman Sean. All kinds of music. Great picks from Tucson. And of course, all the features you expect from the home stretch. We'll have your local pick coming up, Film at 5, and Classic Album of the Week. And we'll get started the way the home stretch always does, with birthdays. Musical folks who are born on this day, in addition to my mom, whose birthday it is today. Let's get the birthday set kicked off. Something from Franco. You're tuned to the home stretch on KXCI.

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You're tuned to the home stretch. This is Jack Rabbit in for Hannah today, playing music for you for the next few hours. The first set of music I had for you kicked off our birthday set. As best I could, anyway. The set kicked off with was Congolese guitarist Franco Luambo, known also just as Franco. Born in 1938, seminal guitarist and key Congolese guitar, musician and African continent music musician, was a band leader, activist, and revolutionary. We heard the track Likambo ya Ningana. Franco was born in 1938. And following that, I meant to play the instrumental Diamonds by Jet Harris. Jet Harris was the original bassist for Cliff Richard's In the Shadows. I actually played Shaken All Over, which is a good tune too, but not the same thing. Jet Harris was born in 1939. Original bassist for The Shadows. Also quite famous for giving Jimmy Page his first paid gig as a backup guitarist on that track, Diamonds, had we heard it. And very fittingly, Nancy Griffith, thank you. It is a hard life wherever you go. We heard Nancy Griffith, born on this day in 1953 in Seguin, Texas. Nancy Griffith was a singer-songwriter, guitarist, folk extravaganza. Following It's a Hard Life, Wherever You Go. That was a live version we heard. We heard Billy Strings and Molly Tuttle do Nancy Griffith's tune, Listen to the Radio. So we got a little double dip there for Nancy Griffith on this birthday set. We've got your local pick coming up next, so stay tuned. 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

All right. Today's local pick is coming from the band Local King. Local King is going to be performing tonight. Where? It's going to be performing on KXCI at Locals Only. Rusty will be hosting Little King. Little King is also playing at Brick Box on Thursday. The track we're going to hear from Little King is Who's Illegal? Off of their release, Lente Viviente. Thanks for tuning in to KXCI and listening to The Homestretch. Here's your local pick. Who's Illegal by Little King.

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This is the home stretch. I am Jack Rabbit in for Hannah today to play music for you. That last set of music kicked off with our local pick. We heard Local King, band formed right here in Tucson in 1996. Local King did their tune, Who's Illegal, off of the release Lente Viviente. 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They'll be in Studio 2A live 9 p.m. We also heard more local music. We heard Mother of Exiles, doing their version of Time Has Come Today. Mavis Staples was in there with Chicago, and the set wrapped up with Young Fathers doing Don't Fight the Young. I've got new music from Norman Son to kick off the next set. We're also going to hear some Tom Waits, so stick around for that. 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Thanks for tuning in to KXCI this afternoon. Let's get right back to music. Here's something new from Norman Son, Trying to Stay Alive, right here on KXCI.

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This is the home stretch. I'm Jack Rabbit in for Hannah Levine this afternoon. Having a great time playing music for you, broadcasting it live from our KXCI studio in the historic Hotel Congress in downtown Tucson. That last set of music I had for you kicked off with something brand new from Norman Sam. We heard the song Trying to Stay Alive. It comes from the release The Monsters They Made. We heard Las Choyas Peligrosas doing the song Las Calles de Caracas. Las Choyas Peligrosas is a band out of Phoenix. You may remember, and you may have remember seeing them live at our first annual KXCI Baile del Pueblo Music Festival in 2025. Tom Waits was in there. The song Dead and Lovely off his release, Real Gone. We heard new music from Joy Quiñones of The Sincere's. We heard the song Bolsita off the release, In a Soul Steady Situation. And R.E.M. wrapped up the set. Off of their 1983 album Murmur, we heard Shaking Through. I've got the first track from your classic album of the week coming up to kick off the next set. Also going to feature something new from Barnaby and the Butcher, so stay tuned. 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

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All right, it is time for our classic album of the week. Going to be featuring tracks from this album all week long on the home stretch. This week we're featuring TV on the Radio, Brooklyn indie rock champs based out of, well, Brooklyn. Their release, Return to Cookie Mountain, which is their second studio release, was released on this very day in 2006, so 20 years ago. We're going to hear the track Province off the album Return to Cookie Mountain from TV on the Radio. 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

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This is the home stretch. I'm Jack Rabbit in for Hannah today, playing music for you. Last set of music we had kicked off with our classic pick of the week, classic album of the week from TV on the Radio. We heard the song Province, released in 2006, 20 years ago on this day. That track Province features the vocals of David Bowie as well. Check out more tracks the rest of this week on the home stretch from that album. We heard new music from Tinera Wen. Amidonym Ehaf Solan off the new release Hogar. What a great track. We heard new music from Cat Mountain, song If It Rained. And Barnaby and the Butcher was in there with a brand new single from them, If We Were Vampires. Got some new music from Witch Prophet and Eric Hilton coming up. 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This has been a community impact announcement from 91.3 KXCI Tucson. Thanks for tuning in to KXCI this afternoon. Having a great time playing music for you. Let's get right back to it. Here's something from Betty Sue on the home stretch.

My name is Patty Hinich. I'm chef, author, and TV host of Patty's Mexican Table, La Frontera en Panamericana on PBS. I'm a dedicated listener of community radio wherever I may be. And I've been introduced to KXCI now that I'm here in Tucson, and I'm a new fan. Let me tell you about how I first discovered KXCI. My friend Felipe Garcia invited me to do a podcast and have a conversation. And from the moment I walked in the door, I was charmed by the house, charmed by the people, and just in love with the work that they're doing. I learned that KXCI is now housed in what was a boarding house, and I would so happily board here. So this is a hint, hint. You can invite me to come over. I'm Patty Hinich. 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

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This is the home stretch. I'm Jack Rabbit in for Hannah Levine today, playing music for you. That last set of music kicked off with Betty Sue. We heard the song Mother off of Betty Sue's release, Let Me Love You, from back in 2005. We heard new music from Witch Prophet, the song Secret Garden. Comes from the new release, a great title. Words are spells, thoughts are magic. And wrapping up that set was Eric Hilton with new music. We heard the song Behind My Eyes, Reprise. That comes from the release, A Sky So Close. I've got music from New Misphoria to kick off the next set. Also going to feature something new from They Might Be Giants, so stay tuned. 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

Like Jack David come riding through the woods, and he sings so loud and gaily, made the hills around him ring, and he charmed the hearts of the lady, charmed the hearts of the

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This is the home stretch. I'm Jack Rabbit in for Hannah Levine today. Having a great time playing music for you. That last set of music we had kicked off with something brand new from Numisphoria. Right here in Tucson, we heard track Fountains of My Youth that comes from the EP release Joy Toy. We heard Shannon and the Clams in there with Oh So Close Yet So Far. Comes from the release a couple years ago, The Moon Is in the Wrong Place. They Might Be Giants. We're in there with new music. We heard the song Character Flaw off the release The World Is to Dig. Loretta Lynn did Blackjack David off of her release Full Circle. And wrapping up that set was Jack White, the song Underground off the release No Name. Your Film at 5 is coming up next. Got something from a film released on this day in the past. We're also going to have some new music from Ringo Starr and maybe Angelique Kidjo as well. So stay tuned. Homeless ID Project is hosting its first on-site event in Tucson, providing free Arizona State IDs and birth certificates to clients in need. 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Well, your Film at 5 today comes from a familiar favorite. In 1964, on this day, the Beatles' motion picture, A Hard Day's Night, was released. That soundtrack is the album. That album is the soundtrack. Hugely influential film. Also blurred that really neat identity or line between musician as actor, musician as performer, performer as musician. Elvis sort of did that, but not in the same way. In any case, off vinyl, we're going to hear the first track off of side two, I Should Have Known Better. Your Film at 5 today on the home stretch.